come with some new episodes. Before we begin, respect to the Jajawarong people, the traditional owners of this unceded land that we live and die on. May their wisdom guide our conversations on Main FM today and in the broader community. Sending much love to you all tuning in across Radio Land. If you haven't listened to Dead Air before, this is a show around the theme of death and dying. So if you're feeling unwell, unsure or upset during this broadcast, please call Lifeline on 131114 or the Mental Health Regional Triage Service in Bendigo on 1300 363 788. If you're super local, there's also the Castlemaine Safe Space at 74 Moston Street on Tuesdays from 4 to 6:30pm, Thursdays 9:30am to 12pm and Saturdays 1:30 to 4pm. No appointments necessary as that's a drop-in service. And yeah, here we are. And I have a new sponsor for Dead Air, which is very exciting, Barkers Creek Auto Repairs. This is where I get my hearse serviced and my other car serviced, and I know lots of people love going to that mechanic, and Damien and his team are awesome. And I started off seeing his dad, Murray, and then he retired and Damien took over the business. So thank you, Damien. I hit him up when he was driving me back to the shop one day, and he was like, oh yeah, that sounds all right. So you'll be hearing my promo with the little tag on the end for thanking my beautiful sponsors, Barkers Creek Auto Repairs. What did I say? Servicing my hearse. No, keeping my hearse primed for your final ride. That's my new promo. So today, I thought I'd read an article about the Revivification exhibition that I saw for the Now and Never Festival, which was amazing. I've talked about it before, but some of you new listeners might not know about it. Well, you can't see it anymore. It's gone. But, yeah, it will appear somewhere around the country. Came over from WA to Victoria. I got a few updates to mention. I thought I'd read about importing human remains and biosecurity into Australia. Rigor mortis, is it permanent? Fact versus myth. And a cute little Instagram reel I thought I might play the audio of. what else? Oh, some opportunities too. And a reminder about the shrouding and weaving workshop that myself and Zimmy Forrest are doing in October. For you to book. Anyway, I'll go to a song first. I forgot to bring my water in this morning. I just realised I'll have to, hopefully my coffee will do the job. Oh, I had this conversation. I had a beautiful message from Caitlin via my website, just saying thank you for my talk at Wood End Library, which I gave recently for Dying to Know Day. I had a talk at Wood End Library and Bendigo Library this year, and she just was writing to me saying thank you. She really enjoyed it, and it's so nice to get messages through my website because it doesn't happen very often. Anyway, she's also recommended this album by James Ellis Ford, who's a UK artist, and he wrote this last album when he was in hospital. And it was discovered that he had leukemia. It's called Lost in Another World. And I've got it on Bandcamp. And I'm going to play this song, Did You Ever Want to Go to Your Own Funeral? So where is it? Play. Oh, why are you not? That hasn't come up. Hang on a second. Do-do-do-do-do. Don't mind me. Here it is. Did you ever want to go to your own funeral? And then I'll be back to talk to you about death and dying stuff.

Did You Ever Want to Go to Your Own Funeral? By James Ellis Ford. You're on Dead Air with Hayley. You can text in, say hello on 0488 63 186. Be nice to hear from you on this sunny morning. Frosty, the dog, would not get off the bed. He was well settled in. So, excuse me. Historic vote completes VAD journey, but NT law falls short. Oh no, I'm going to be a bit croaky. Okay, back. Yes, so last week it happened. The law passed in the Northern Territory to have the VAD legal. Go Gentle Australia welcomes the passage of the Northern Territory's Rights of the Terminally Ill Bill 2026 as an historic moment that restores end-of-life choice to Territorians after a three-decade fight. The Northern Territory was the first jurisdiction in the world to introduce voluntary assisted dying, VAD, legislation in 1995, before the Commonwealth Parliament controversially overturned the law in 1997 and prevented the territories from legislating on VAD for 25 years. Go Gentle's CEO Dr. Linda Swan said the vote marks the end of an extraordinary chapter in Australia's history. With the passage of this legislation, the Northern Territory joins the rest of the country in legalising end-of-life choice. This is an historic moment for the Territory and for the country, and this culmination of decades-long fight for democratic choice. We celebrate this achievement, but also remember the many dying Territorians who suffered needlessly because they were denied this choice for so long. An imperfect law. The debate, whose locked-in numbers on every amendment bellied claim of a conscience vote, belied claim, has resulted in a law that many Territorians will likely find difficult to access. Amendments to remove two elements, the gag clause that prevents doctors from initiating discussions about VAD, and a 12-month prognosis requirement, failed to pass despite both having been rejected by the government's own parliamentary committee. Similar efforts to ensure institutions do not obstruct dying people from accessing information about VAD information or seeing VAD practitioners were also defeated. Ridiculous. Go Gentle's founding director, Andrew Denton, who was in Parliament's public gallery watching the debate, said he was disappointed amendments designed to improve the legislation were voted down. People who want VAD should not face barriers to accessing their lawful choice, and doctors should not be gagged from offering their patients information about all treatment options. Unfortunately, experience shows that this law will need to be revisited and repaired in the years ahead. But right now, today is a day to celebrate what Territorians have finally regained. The work to make sure the law operates fairly and compassionately now lies ahead. Let's hope the NT government shows genuine commitment to the task. Yeah, and there's lots of articles and video and stuff about it around on the interwebs for you to look at. It is disappointing, particularly about the gag law. That was in Victoria too, and that just recently got changed. So it'll probably take some time for the Territory to catch up. But yeah, it is a momentous occasion. So in every state and territory in Australia now, VAD is legal. That's a good sign. There's a lot more work to do in the dementia space with VAD as well, but yeah, that's a whole other topic of discussion. So a couple of weekends ago, I went to Melbourne to experience a couple of events that were happening, which were incredible. I think I talked about the sleeping in exhibition buildings with 600 other people before on the last show. But one of the shows I really wanted to see, and I was lucky enough to see, is called Revivification, and it originally was in WA. And when I saw that it was coming here, I was like, oh my God, I can't wait to see this. Let me read you an article, a review about it from Arts Hub. Where does the artist begin and end? At Revivification, at Now or Never, the answer's far from simple.
Composer Alvin Lucia is dead. So why are clumps of his neural tissue powering revivification at Melbourne's Now or Never Festival? And what does that say about artistic immortality and the nature of creativity? For nearly 60 years, the American composer and sound artist Alvin Lucia found strange and beautiful things in the borderlands of art and science. His 1969 piece, I

of percussive noises. Lucia died in 2021, but even that, it seems, could not stop his sonic creativity. Revivification. Near the very end of his life, Lucia donated some of his white blood cells to a team in Western Australia, working at the intersection of art, biology and physics. This team, artists Guy Benary, Nathan Thompson and Matt Gingold, and scientist Stuart Hodgetts, took Lucia's cells and cultured them into small lumps of living neural tissue about the size of a pea. These cerebral organoids are not brains as such, but they are composed of brain cells and can produce some of the same sort of electrical signals. In their art installation, Revivification, first debuted in Perth in 2025 and currently in Melbourne for the Now or Never Festival, which actually finished on the weekend, so you've missed it. Sorry, if I go silent for a minute, it's because I'm not coughing on air. The electrical activity inside the cells is used to control an array of metal plates fitted with mallets. As the neurons fire, the plates produce gong-like noises at seemingly random intervals. But the organoids are also listening. A microphone at the back of each plate captures sound and feeds it back into the organoids as electrical impulses. The organoids are thus reacting to stimuli from the room around them, including changes caused by the movement of visitors through the exhibit. The organoid thus becomes a surrogate performer in something very like the way the living Elvie and Lucia's brain did in the 60s. The exhibition is surprisingly confronting. The room is dark, the noises are sudden and chaotic, if spaced out, and the organoid, suspended in a clear glass box beneath a small viewing window, set in a bronze-topped pedestal, is at once nondescript and unnerving. No pun intended. I took a group of fellow philosophy academics to see the exhibit, who variously found it fascinating and overwhelming. For someone in our line of work, however, the questions raised by the exhibit are irresistible. The boundaries of personhood. An obvious question is whether the organoids producing sounds in this way counts as Elvie and Lucia producing art, and if so, in what sense? The surrogate performer label for the organoid opens up more questions than it answers. In a video accompanying the exhibition, Benary recalls Lucia's daughter, making it clear that the organoids are not her dad. Yet the artists speak of the exhibition as Lucia continuing to create even after his death. Certainly, Lucia was an enthusiastic collaborator on the project. In that sense, the installation is, at least in part, an extension of his agency. Analogous to making a will, perhaps. Yet something far more intimate is going on here too. If this is something less than full immortality, which philosophers generally agree, would require ongoing consciousness. Immortality in this case also seems more than merely metaphorical. Like other famous artists, Elvin Lucia lives on in his works and in the memory of those who knew him. But as Woody Allen once quipped, I don't want to live on in the hearts of my countrymen. I want to live on in my apartment. Elvin Lucia is clearly dead, yet his living cells continue to carry out his artistic project. Even philosophers of personal identity, with our fondness for sci-fi through experiments, haven't yet grappled with survival of this kind. Creativity without consciousness. We might insist that unless Lucia is consciously directing the production of these sounds, which clearly he isn't, then he is not performing and not creating. Creation is an action, and action requires intention. Of course, creativity isn't always a highly deliberate, reflective act, at least not when it's underway. When artists enter flow states, for instance, in musical improvisation, they can seem to be acting in a way that involves no conscious control at all. Classical Chinese philosophy calls this wu wei, acting without acting, a state in which we interact

0: skillfully with the world in a way that seems effortless and even thoughtless. Lucia's earlier work, likewise, used his brainwaves, over which he had no conscious control, to create music. Indeed, that 1965 performance specifically used alpha waves, low-frequency signals, which are only produced when the brain is at rest. To perform, Lucia had to literally do nothing. It's an interesting irony that Lucia's collaborator on the first performance of Music for Solo Performer was none other than John Cage, composer of the notorious 4:33. The score for which... Is that what that is? I can't remember. I don't know what that stands for, the little apostrophe in there. The score for which instructs the musicians to play nothing at all. If we take the revivification organoids to be creating, it seems we have gone one step further. We're dealing with a form of creativity that involves no actual consciousness beyond for Lucia's pre-mortem willingness to take part. Creative expression emerges from flesh that quite literally shares Lucia's DNA, but which has none of his awareness. What the show provocatively suggests is that creativity is something far more basic, something cellular rather than intellectual. Art is cerebral, but not in the way we might expect. Revivification is a fitting, indeed quite moving tribute to Lucia, but it also asks us to consider not simply where the artist begins and ends, but where creativity itself happens. Those pea-sized lumps of grey matter are working very hard indeed. Yeah, there's a few interesting points that were brought up in that article, I think. What I wanted to say about it was, there was also a short doco in another room, which was really good because you kind of experienced the work when you first walked in, and it was a bit overwhelming because it was very dark and you didn't know what was activating, how it was activating the sounds, and exactly. You know, you knew when you looked down in the plinth and saw the little grey matter, you knew that that was the organoid. But if you watch the doco and it kind of explained a little bit about the work a bit more and go back into the exhibition, it was far more profound once you had a bit more knowledge about how it was created by those four artists. But when you first walk in, I found it really heavy and quite masculine, and I guess, you know, there's five men involved in this work. So I kind of didn't really, it didn't really appeal to me, the aesthetics of it. It was really heavy and kind of just made me think of Roman conquerors, basically, because of all the metal. But once I kind of moved around the space and which activated the gongs a little bit, it became something else. It was really interesting. And when you're looking down into the plinth and you can see all the lights kind of coming through around the side of all the equipment that's kind of plugged into these little organoids that are really like the size of a thumbnail. I think there was two in there that are being kept alive. And that's kind of something that's talked about in the doco too. It was just fascinating. It was so fascinating. Anyway, if you went and saw it, you could let me know. Let's have a discussion about it. 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
4: This is Caitlin Doughty. We are talking death. We are talking dying. We are opening up the conversation on Dead Air on 94.9 Main FM.

0: Man is like a spring flower by Lingua Ignota, who is an artist I've just come across recently from listening to the Doom Saloon on 3PBS. And I love her. She's so gothic. She's definitely going onto my funeral playlist for the sad part of the event. You're on 94.9 Main FM. You can text in and say hello, or, oh, somebody hello'd me on my pocket. I should turn that off. 0488 63 186. Yeah. Where am I? Oh, yes. So I was going to talk to you about importing human remains and biosecurity from the Department of Health, Disability and Ageing, which are all lumped together in the one department. Fascinating in itself. Okay. I love this stuff. Bringing human remains into Australia can be a biosecurity risk. Find out what requirements you need to meet to help us keep Australia safe. But this is really interesting because I have got the question before about transporting human ashes around and what you're supposed to put them in for transportation and all that kind of stuff. And then I went down the wormhole or the rabbit hole or whatever it's called. Yeah. Human ashes. From a human biosecurity perspective, there are no restrictions or requirements for importing cremated human remains. No import permit, death certificate, or cremation certificate is required. So that's straight up. But if the ashes are mixed with a biosecurity risk material, such as soil, then requirements may apply. The container, the urn, carrying the ashes must also be free from biosecurity risk material such as soil, plant material or insects. If it contains a biosecurity risk material or the container is made from wood, you must declare it on the incoming passenger card when you arrive into Australia for a biosecurity official inspection. It's best to avoid using a wood container or instead use ceramic, iron, zinc, copper, bronze or plastic. These materials are not of biosecurity concern and you will not have to declare them. Also contact the airline or postal company you use to check for any restrictions they may have on ashes. So that's a good idea. Importing a deceased human fetus. A deceased human fetus is categorized as human remains. Follow the following importation requirements. Human remains for burial or cremation. You can import human remains into Australia for burial or cremation. Some requirements apply. You must work with a funeral director or customs broker to help you with the process. An official document must accompany the human remains. This can be either a copy of an official certificate that states the cause of death, an extract from an entry in an official register that states the cause of death, a copy of an official embalming certificate, if this applies, a certificate from a medical practitioner that states either the body or body part or had before death, signs or symptoms of listed human diseases and the name of that disease, the body or body part does not have or did not have before death, signs or symptoms of a listed human disease. So, yeah, it gets a little bit more complicated when you want to bring an actual burial into the country. There is a bit of paperwork. Human remains for teaching, scientific or research purposes. To bring in human remains for teaching, scientific or research purposes, you must tell the agricultural office in the city of entry at least 48 hours before the remains arrive. Provide a written declaration at the airport to get clearance. Follow a normal import process. See the commercial acquisitions section on the importing human remains or ashes page. So, yeah, that's possible. I guess that's with cadavers. I don't know why you would bring them in. Oh, yes, I do. You probably can't get... It's probably a lot harder to get them in Australia. They might be... Well, I know in previous decades they have been imported from other countries. That's a whole nother discussion too, isn't it? Written declaration. The declaration must state that the body or body part has been donated for scientific or research purposes. It must also state one of the following. You are aware that the body or body part has or had before death signs or symptoms of a listed human disease. As far as you're aware, the body or body part does not have or did not have before death any signs or symptoms of a listed human disease. So it's all about the diseases and a little bit of consent. Human remains for other purposes. Some Indigenous human remains may be movable cultural heritage. Find out about that. There's a whole other section about it in this website, Importing Cultural Heritage Objects into Australia. If you are bringing in human remains for other purposes not mentioned above, such as for display or as curios, you must ask for permission from our human biosecurity officers. Tell the agricultural office in the city of entry at least 48 hours before the remains arrive. Follow normal import processes like before. In the commercial acquisition section, you can go and check that out. So I guess that's if you're in a, say you've picked up a human skull, that can happen from a market or something, then you need to go through the processes of getting that cleared before you bring it into the country. I mean, you've got to prove, I'm not sure how. I mean, that's pretty unusual that that would happen. I guess it would happen by accident, potentially. Hair, teeth, or bones of a deceased human body. Oh, this is about bones. Okay. Under the Biosecurity Act 2015, human hair, teeth, or bones are not considered human remains for the purposes of importation. They are considered goods. Oh, so this is where the skull would come in. I was ahead of myself. The Australian Government Department of Agriculture, Forestry and Fisheries maintains a biosecurity import conditions database, which provides the conditions and administrative requirements for importing human hair, teeth or bones. If the hair, teeth or bones are not clean or have adhering tissue, you must request permission from our human biosecurity officers to bring the remains into Australia. Please include all relevant information. So I'm just thinking, that just made me think about heirlooms, the hair mourning jewellery artist that makes jewellery out of hair. I wonder what she has to do to get hair cleared through postage if it's coming through the post. I don't know. Maybe I should ask her. Exporting human remains. From a human biosecurity perspective, there are no documentation requirements or restrictions for exporting human remains out of Australia. Really? Other countries may require letters for export or nil infectious disease letters to import human remains. If you need one, contact the state or territory health department where the death occurred. Yeah, right. Okay, so I guess they can't have all the information about all the countries and all their requirements on an Australian website. Oh, look, there's a human remains team. Human.remains at health.gov.au. That's pretty cool. Imagine having that as your email address. That would be awesome. I just thought that was really interesting. Another article that I found was importing human remains or ashes from the Australian Border Force website. But I won't bore you with that one because it's pretty much the same as the other one. But if you're interested in this kind of idea. So the takeaway really is in an everyday kind of experience that people would have would be transporting ashes with them or taking them overseas. So just make sure you don't have them in a wooden urn when you're coming back into Australia, I guess, would be my hot tip from Dead Air. And you're on 94.9 Man FM. You're with Hayley and we're talking death and dying. And thanks for my love heart text that just came in. I really appreciate it. Right, what was the other thing I was going to read about? Oh, yeah, fact versus myth. Rigor mortis is not permanent. So let's read about rigor mortis, because this is another question I get sometimes about rigor mortis and how you know, when that happens. And I don't think people realise it actually goes away too. This is from Home Funeral Alliance, the American website, but it's a good article. Rigor mortis is the temporary stiffening of the muscles that occurs after death. Immediately after death, muscles generally enter a period of relaxation. Several hours later, the muscles begin to stiffen as the body's supply of adenosine triphosphate, or ATP, thank you, is depleted. ATP is the energy source that allows muscles to relax. Rigor usually begins with the first several hours after death, often becoming noticeable first in smaller muscles such as those of the eyelids, jaw and face before progressing to larger muscle groups. There isn't a universal timeline for when rigor will set in. Temperature, physical activity before death, metabolic condition, illness and the circumstances surrounding death can all influence when rigor begins and how long it lasts. Warmer temperatures generally accelerate its development and resolution, while colder conditions can delay its onset and prolong its duration. So that's interesting. As decomposition progresses, the muscle proteins themselves begin to break down. The stiffness eventually disappears and the body returns to a more relaxed state, known as secondary flaccidity. Depending on the circumstances, this may happen over roughly a day or more, but the timing is highly variable. Rigor mortis develops gradually and can come and go in the sense that different areas of the body may become stiff and then later relax as the transition progresses. It may begin within a few hours after death, become more pronounced over the following hours, and eventually resolve over the course of a day or more. Rigor develops, intensifies and eventually resolves, with different parts of the body entering and leaving rigor at different times. I got another love heart text. That's nice. Despite how often television portrays it, rigor mortis isn't precise enough to tell you exactly when someone died. Its timing is affected by so many variables that forensic professionals use it alongside other post-mortem findings to determine probable time of death. What does this mean for a home funeral? So this is the interesting bit. Rigor mortis can affect how a family approaches after-death care, particularly if they want to wash, dress, position, or shroud their loved one. If the body has already entered rigor, some joints may be difficult to move. Families may need to work with the body's natural position rather than trying to force a limb into a particular position. Gentle massage or movement of the affected muscles may sometimes help with positioning, particularly when stiffness is beginning to develop. Using gentle back and forth movements over the contracted muscle and slowly working with the joints can help the body relax into a more natural position. However, limbs should never be forced or manipulated aggressively. If the body is very stiff, it may be easier to work with the position the body has naturally taken and/or wait for the rigor mortis to resolve on its own. Early preparation and planning can be helpful for families choosing hands-on after-death care. It can also be helpful to understand that the body will continue to change. There is no one correct appearance or position that a family needs to achieve when it comes to positioning their loved one. More importantly, rigor mortis is a temporary physiological process and is natural. For families learning to care for their own death, understanding these normal changes can take away some of the fear and replace it with something much more useful, knowledge. So there you go. That's a great article on rigor mortis. 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
2: I just played my new little sting for my new sponsor, Barkers Creek Autos, although I need to tweak it a little bit. You're on 94.9 Main FM. Thank you for my love heart texts that are coming in. I was going to play you this quickly. It's about makeup on corpses, something that I didn't realise myself. Oh, hang on.
3: Makeup that I didn't know until I started doing this channel with you is that often, well, it's not specific to mortuary makeup, it's specific to the body. Makeup that we use in the world needs heat.
4: Yes, that's right. We all need heat, but we can get away with the foundations a bit better. But it's eyeliners and lipsticks are an absolute pain to get on a cold body.
3: Because they're cold. You don't think of that, do you? So that's why sometimes you need to use specific stuff, but you've got a trick, haven't you?
4: I do. For when I get somebody in and they want eyeliner, they say, can you put black eyeliner on or whatever eyeliner? I don't use eyeliner at all. I use eyeshadows.
3: Powder.
4: So just eyeshadow powder with a very thin brush. And I put it on that way. It's so much easier. And in fact, I do it in life myself now instead of using that
3: pencil. So do I whenever I wear makeup because it's more natural.
4: It just looks natural. It sits nice when you can get it right into instead of getting that black pencil and going all over. And also sometimes I use eyeshadows on the lips as well because I'll put the moisturiser on and then put eyeshadow over because it sits and it sits. Because sometimes when we've got skin slip on the lips and we've dried it out as much as we can, lipstick still doesn't sit on it. Lips off, and any other mortician will tell you. It's an absolute bugger and it's really painful. So what we can do is, again, with the eyeshadow and a lip brush is painted on like that and it looks very natural.
2: Cute.
3: Specific.
2: Oh, that's from Are You Dying to Know, ladies, Trish and Tracy. And they're from, where are they? Queensland. Yeah, they were talking about, they've got like a cute socials kind of little, they have little grabs from their YouTube channel that they have questions from the mortuary, which I find really interesting as well. I've got a couple of things to mention before I hand over to Martin later, who's back with Still Life with Pansy, his queer art show. He'll be on after me. But yeah, I've got a few minutes to tell you about a few things that are happening. Are you an early career professional working in or alongside voluntary assisted dying, VAD, in Victoria? The Dying with Dignity Victoria team is offering one fully funded 2-day pass to attend the Trans-Tasman Voluntary Assisted Dying Conference in Melbourne from the 19th to 20th of October, which is a Monday and Tuesday, plus a travel bursary for regional applicants if needed. So I'm mentioning this particularly because, yeah, like there might be some regional people here in Castlemaine who would like to go. We're inviting applications from people whose work connects to VAD, such as medical practitioners, nurses, social workers, psychologists, pharmacists, occupational therapists, and individuals who support VAD applicants or their families. You must be living and working in Victoria to be eligible. What's included? One in-person 2-day pass, which is valued at $795. Travel bursary available for regional applicants. And then to apply, you email dwdv at dwdv.org.au, outlining why you'd like to attend VADCon 2026, how it supports your work connected to VAD, and if you require travel assistance to attend from regional Victoria. And that closes, the applications close for that on Friday Friday the 11th of September. Yeah, so there might be a few of you out there who might feel like applying for that. That would be an amazing conference to go to. NDAN, the Natural Death Advocacy Network, of which I am a member, is presenting a new online talk, How Mushrooms Are Changing the Way We Say Goodbye. In this inspiring talk, inventor Bob Hendricks shares the unexpected story of how mushrooms inspired a new way of thinking about death. What began with a coffin grown from mycelium in just 7 days has become a movement changing funerals and memorialization around the world. As founder and CEO of Loop Biotech, Bob shares his mission to create products that help people say goodbye meaningfully while enriching the earth for future generations. Now this movement is coming to Australia and New Zealand. Bob Hendricks is an award-winning inventor, architect and biodesigner. That's on Friday the 18th of September from 7 to 8 p.m. Australian Eastern Standard Time online. It's free and you can go to the... Oh, is it free? Actually, I don't know if it is free because it's NDAN. Anyway, it'll be a very minimal cost. I forgot to check. You can book your ticket here. Let me see. Register. I don't think I've registered yet. Maybe I have twice. Oh, no, it's free. There you go. that'll be fun. Friday, 18th of September. And also this year's spring ball theme is Castlemaine Gothic, and you might have seen the posts going around from Castlemaine Mail, who Lisa came and took some great photos last week of us all dressed up with the hearse outside the town hall. So Spring Ball's the major fundraiser, annual fundraiser for Castlemaine Community House, and everybody loves Spring Ball. It's going to be really cool. Set day 12th of September, that one is at the town hall. Tickets are $50 for full price, $35 concession. You can buy tickets. It may sell out, so you'll want to get on it. It's in a couple of weeks. Yeah, gothic theme. It's going to be great. Frank Veltz is going to be doing some projections on my hearse out the front, I think, during the night. I still need to talk to him about that. Yeah. And then also a reminder about our weekend immersion into shrouding and weaving, hosted by Master Weaver of 30 plus years, Zimmy Forrest from New South Wales, and facilitated by myself. Together we'll weave a shroud carrier and or a coffin out of the invasive cat's claw vine. It's an opportunity to learn and share curiosities and questions around the practice of shrouding and open up conversations about anything death, dying and grieving. All materials and morning teas are provided. There is a cost. If you just go to Humanitics, you can search up Coffin Weaving Castlemaine, or you can email me hello@thedeparture.com.au. It's on Saturday the 10th of October and Sunday 11th of October, and it looks like it'll be at the old jail. So that's exciting. Anyway, I better flip on over. I've got a couple of promos to play and then I will hand over. That's what I'm trying to say to Martin, and I'll see you next week. Thanks for listening.
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2: Good morning, Martin.
8: Hey, good morning, Hayley.
2: Hello, are you enjoying the sunshine?
8: I am. I actually walked here today. I normally drive, and I thought, yeah, it was a nice day for a walk in the sunshine.
2: So, oh, yeah, did that. It is. Oh, no.
8: And I saw my first blue-tongued lizard.
2: Oh, did you?
8: Yeah, scared what? The crap out of me.
2: This morning?
8: Yes.
2: Oh, I would have thought it would be too cold.
8: No, I was out in the sun.
2: Oh.
8: I came very close to standing on
2: oh,
8: it.
2: Oh, God.
8: But luckily I leapt about 10 foot in the air when I saw it.
2: Oh. Oh, I love seeing the blue tongues.
8: Yeah, yeah. Hey, I didn't realise that was you on the paper. I don't know why I didn't connect.
2: Oh.
8: Why I did not make the connection.
2: The Castlemaine mail.
8: Yeah, yeah, for the spring ball. Yeah, clearly I didn't look at the picture.
2: I know, but you can't really see me because I've got fully black gloves and I've got a big black netting over my head.
8: Right. I'm going to take another look when I get home because I've still got the copy there. Hey, the other thing I wanted to say, you were talking about this making coffins out of mycelium.
2: Oh, yes.
8: Yeah, and there seems to be this, like, heaps of experimental work going on with mycelium at the moment, with people making things. My mum's a big fungi kind of – she's a fungi fan.
2: Yeah.
8: And it's kind of something she really got into later in life. And it's just fantastic. She kind of knows all about it now. And anyway, she said that I think there's something coming up at NGV Fed Square where there some, I think it's clothing that's made out of mycelium.
2: Oh,
8: so,
2: interesting!
8: Yeah, Mum did send me the details, so I will find that. And
2: that would be awesome.
8: Yeah, try and share that because it kind of sounds kind of cool.
2: Yeah, yeah. Well, the coffins, have been made in the Netherlands for a while, and then they've just about to be imported into Australia. I can't remember which funeral home gets the gig, but
8: is that okay? Oh, you were talking about biosecurity stuff. I wasn't quite listening, but is that okay to bring mycelium in from somewhere else?
2: I guess because it's no longer living, and I don't know. It must pass some biosecurity thing with Australia. It's got to, I guess, for it to be able to come through. There was also the mushroom suit for a while, which was proven to not really work. By this Korean designer, and you get buried in it.
8: Right.
2: And then the mushrooms start growing through these veins that are kind of, you know, got the, what do you call the little, not the seeds that grow?
8: Spores.
2: It's got the spores. But then, you know, it's like you think about it and it's like actually they need a bit of oxygen to be able to grow. Like you can't get buried underground in a mycelium suit and expect the mycelium to grow.
8: Right, okay, yeah.
2: So that got debunked.
8: Right, okay.
2: Yeah, anyway.
8: Wow, this has become the mushroom show.
2: Yeah.
8: still life with fungi.
2: It could be a goer.
8: It could be a goer. Maybe that's where I'll go next. Make some changes.
2: All right, have a lovely show.
8: Yeah, have a great day, Hayley. Thank you.
2: Yeah, you too. Bye.
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Good morning. You are tuned in to 94.9 Main FM. My name's Martin, and this show is Still Life with Pandy. We're broadcasting from Jajawarang country, and as I was just talking to Hayley, I saw my first blue-tongued lizard of the season out sunning itself. I nearly stood on it, but I didn't because I leapt into the air because I thought it was a snake. I always assume that they're snakes, but they are not. Thank you to Hayley for the past hour of Dead Air. Hayley's a death literacy advocate, and you can tune in every Monday morning at 10 a.m. for Dead Air. Thank you also to people for tuning in. If you're not already doing it, you can stream live at www.mainfm.net. Still Life with Pansy. Look, if you haven't, if you don't normally tune in at this time, it's a show about contemporary queer art and artists. Normally talk to artists and or talk about a piece of artwork. Today's show, just a bit of a what's on, and play a bit of music, and yeah, just talk about a few events that are on around the place. 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There's a Still Life with Pansy Mixcloud account. You can listen back to past shows there. There's over 100 of them there if you want to kill some time. We've also got an Instagram account, and I will post details of these events that I'm talking about on or whatever on today's show, so you don't need to write any of them down. There's a text line here. It's 0488 63186 if you've got anything you'd like to contribute or just kind of want to say g'day. I'm just going to start off just briefly talking about Radiothon, which is coming up. This is Main FM's one of Main FM's big fundraisers for the year. It's from Friday the 11th of September until Saturday the 19th of September. If you just keep an eye out on the socials and you'll get a few more details about that. But just a little bit, we'll just talk about it just a little bit. This year's Radiothon theme is Keeping It Real, Local Voices, Your Community. 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Being responsive and representative of our community is our strength and is our ultimate goal. It's what separates us from the AI slop, the generated playlists and the overly produced and out-of-touch commercial radio stations. So, as I said, yeah, the dates are coming up. It's the 11th to the 19th of September. Everybody who subscribes during the month of September is eligible for the major prize pool. There will be daily prizes drawn out each day, and so they will be announced as we go along, and there will be major prizes drawn and announced at the end of September. But as I said, there's more details to come about that. Just before I play a piece of music, I do want to put out a congratulations to artist Simon Welsh. We had arranged for Simon to come on the show, but we've postponed that anyway, and hopefully Simon will come on again soon, or will come on soon. Simon is a queer contemporary collage artist based in Sydney, and he's just won the award for the Human Figurative Series in the 2026 Contemporary Collage magazine. So, yeah, congratulations, Simon. And this was an award for his series Bedhead, and Simon was also a finalist in this year's Victorian Midsummer Art Awards. You can check out some of Simon's work at simonwelshcollage.com or on Instagram at swelshcollage. So that's S Welsh Collage. And as I said, I hope we can get Simon on to reschedule him, get him on the show soon. I'm going to now play a track. This is I Put a Spell on You by Moju.

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3: 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My name's Martin, and this show is Still Life with Pansy. It's a show about contemporary queer art and artists. But today's show, I'm just going to be talking about a few things that are on, a bit of a what's on the show. Just played a little bracket of songs there. The first one was I Put a Spell on You by Moju, and I followed that up with Nothing at All by Perfume Genius. On the weekend, there was an exhibition opening in Clunes. And this was an exhibition by Hale Scissors, which is a kind of pseudonym of artist and poet Terence Jench. And the exhibition is titled Every Angel is Terrifying, and it's on at the Rogue Planet Art Gallery, which is in 1A Service Road in Clunes. The gallery itself is open from Friday till Sunday, 11 till 3. Now, Hale Scissors is a collage artist and poet, and their work explores the tension between beauty and terror and highbrow and lowbrow art. There's a quote that goes with this exhibition. For beauty is nothing but the beginning of terror, which we still are just able to endure. And we are so awed because it serenely disdains to annihilate us. Every angel is terrifying. And that's from Raina Maria Reich from the Duino Elegies, which is the first elegy. And these elegies are a collection of 10 elegies written by Rilke. And he was a Bohemian Austrian poet. And he began the elegies in the 1912s. So I did a little bit of research into this because I was kind of curious about the title of this exhibition. And anyway, he was widely recognized as one of the most lyrically intense German language poets. And yeah, he began the elegies in 1912 while he was a guest of Princess Maria von Thurn und Taxis at Duino Castle on the Adriatic Sea. This was like, there's this some kind of plot line here that's very gay sounding. The elegies are intensely religious, mystical poems that employ the symbolism of angels and salvation, but in a manner atypical of Christian interpretations. I didn't write down the dates from when this is on to. I will work that out, and I will put it up on the Still Life with Pansy Instagram account. Also on locally is Rhett DeCosta at Castlemaine Art Museum in the Sinclair Gallery, and this is his exhibition or installation, A Crate Full of Mangoes, and it's on until the 1st of November. And the cornerstone of this project is where disparate ideas converge. Is the site, which is 303 Pushpar Bhavan Colaba in Bombay. And this is the apartment that the artist lived in for 6 years before his family emigrated to Australia. The artist says that he lost something profound when he left India, and even though he can't articulate what it is, he feels it deeply. And he said it would be 15 years before he returned to India and to the apartment, which was beginning to become more significant in his life as time passed. On this occasion and subsequent trips back to India, he looked for answers to unasked questions to try to reclaim the thing that was lost. A Crate Full of Mangoes employs an experimental methodology in exhibition making as a way to generate meaning and knowledge. Memory, lived experience and storytelling become central in this process. Utilising text-based artworks, short stories, objects, ready-mades, video, performance and photography, this exhibition highlights the artist's ongoing investigations around his mixed-race identity and entangled sense of place, which gives rise to complex ideas.

of home and belonging. Yes, as I said, that's on at CAM until the 1st of November. And just coinciding with that exhibition is Somersault, which is an installation at Fault Window in Castlemaine. It was a performance as well, which was on the other Sunday, not last Sunday, the Sunday before. And these exhibitions connect by exploring ideas and of remembering and forgetting and memory and storytelling. Somersault was first conceptualised and developed and exhibited in 2013, and the installation at Fault Window is the second iteration of Somersault. Rhett says of this work that Somersault draws on the memory of an experience in India when I was 5 years old. It most likely might have been my first encounter with prejudice, all because I could not do a somersault. He said, today I still wonder why they laughed at me. It was a kind of like a childhood trauma, this failure of not being able to do a somersault. He said, today I still wonder why they laughed at me. What was so different about me that they could see? Was it cultural? Was it language? Or was it my sexual orientation, which I wasn't even aware of at that age? Or was it simply that I could not do a somersault? Being different and not being accepted, I associated with failure. I therefore grew up with this need to always succeed, as success meant acceptance. And as I said, this is on it in Fault Window, which is shop something. I'm stuck on the word shop. It's at number 12 Templeton Street in Castlemaine. It's right beside the tea dispensary. And that's on until the 19th of September. I'm going to play some more tracks and try to cure this sudden stutter that I have. This is Courtney Barnett.

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6: 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Just before those promos, I played a couple of tracks. I played Stay in Your Lane by Courtney Barnett and followed it up with Girls on the TV by Laura Jean. I did get a text message in. Apparently my sound is dropping in and out and there's a bit of a tapping going on, and I'm not sure whether this is a technical thing or whether it's a technique thing. I am a little bit rusty, so if it's a technique thing, I apologize for that. If it's a technical thing, I'm going to also apologize for that, because I've got no idea how to fix it. But hopefully it's a technique thing, and I've now, if I concentrate a little bit better, we will fix the tapping and the dropping out. As I've said earlier, today's show is just a bit of a what's on around the traps. An exhibition I'd like to let people know about, which is coming up soon, in the next week or so, is Robin Fisher, Not All Men Are Monsters, But Don't Go Running Alone. This exhibition will be on at Artemisia Gallery at 248 High Street in Windsor, and the opening night is the 11th of September. That's from 6 to 8 if you happen to be around Windsor at the time. Robin is a Ballarat-based artist, and this is her second solo show. Robin studied art and design at Prahran College in the 1990s before travelling to Europe and Japan. And in Tokyo, she was under the tutorage of Japanese ink painting, anyway, artist Tosui Tanaka, whose teachings have strongly influenced the composition and brushstrokes of Robin's paintings. Robin has a Bachelor of Applied Science from Federation University in Ballarat, pursuing an interest in the natural environment that complements the influence of the built environment that shapes much of her work. Something else which is coming up, I should just say again, that is on coming up at Artemisia Gallery's opening on the 11th of September. But something else which is a little bit off in the distance yet, but applications are open for this one at the moment, and that is Swatch This Space, and it's for an exhibition in early 2027. This has been curated by Nathan Sims, aka Mr. Dimples, who is a Bendigo-based artist. This exhibition will be on at Soul Gallery in Brunswick Street, Fitzroy, as I said, early next year. And the idea around this is going to be like last year this show was on. He did a version of this show, and I'm pretty sure there was over 100 artists involved. And it all involves artwork using paint swatches, those little paint squares that you get from the hardware or paint stores. And the aim is to create a piece of artwork on those squares without I guess, within the confines of those squares and using those squares. And you can add into them whatever it is. But you need to kind of keep it ideally recognizable that it is the paint swatch that you have used and keep it within those parameters. Anyway, if you go on to swatch this space, you can find it on Instagram. I will put up the link because it's a kind of convoluted Instagram account name, but you can email, if you want more information, just email swatchthisspaceart@gmail.com. What else have we got coming up? Oh, a couple of other things. Emily Fong, another local artist. Emily is hosting a two-day intensive specimen drawing club workshop. This is on from Tuesday the 15th and Wednesday the 16th of September, and it's at Teague's Zoology Museum in Naarm, Melbourne. It's at the School of Biosciences at the University of Melbourne campus in Parkville. All materials are covered over the 2 days and there will be guided drawing prompts and teaching. It's $260 or for the 2 days, or $190 concession. And as I said, all the materials are covered. If you go to on the socials, go to Emily Fong Studios or Laboratory Art Binge and you can find out more information about this one as well. And finally, keeping local, Castlemaine Pride are looking for passionate, creative and dedicated individuals to join the organising committee and help plan and organise Pride celebrations throughout the year. Castlemaine Pride is a community-led initiative that organises local events and activities to bring people together, amplifying LGBTQIA plus SB voices and celebrating the culture, history and creativity of that community within the Mount Alexander Shire. Castlemaine Pride commenced in 2018 as a picnic in the park to celebrate LGBTQIA plus SB diversity and the passing of marriage equality in 2017. If you go to Castlemaine Pride's social pages, you'll find a link there to the expression of interest form. And it's pretty straightforward. I think you just need to let them know a little bit about yourself and why you'd like to join. All right, I'm going to jump back in and play couple more tracks. This is Sufjan Stevens and Moses Sumry. Make Out in My Car.

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6: Hey, just before those promos, I played a couple of tracks. I played Make Out of My Car by Sufjan Stevens and Moses Sumry, and followed that up with Hideous by Oliver Sim and Jimmy Somerville. I'm just still astounded by how amazing Jimmy Somerville still sounds. A couple more things that are on around the place. Alex Walker is in the National Photographic Prize, and this is on at MUMA, which is the Murray Art Museum in Albury. It's on until the 22nd of November, and Alex has been on the show. You can listen back to her episode on Mixcloud. The image is not merely a surface from 2025. MUMA is home to the National Photography Prize, which is Australia's longest-running acquisitive photographic award. Inaugurated in 1983, the prize has been instrumental in building the museum's reputation as a committed collector of contemporary photography and an investor in progressive experimental photography practice. So, yeah, go and check out Alex's work on at MUMA until 22nd of November. At Mars Gallery at the moment in Melbourne, there are three exhibitions which opened a couple of weeks ago now. The first one is Evolving by Jay Davies. These are all artists, again, we've featured on this show. Jay Davies, Evolving. This is these are all kind of photography-based works in these exhibitions. Evolving is grounded in a generosity of spirit. Jay Davies' photography creates space for queer lives to be seen, and it's complex, tender and strong. Stones Will Remain Stones by Ayman Kaki. Ayman is a Lebanon-born, NAM Melbourne-based photo media artist working across photography, video and installation. Locals here might know him from his excellent solo exhibition at Edge Galleries in Malden back in 2023. And the final one of these is It Felt Like My Body Was a Weapon, in brackets, I Couldn't Help It, by Kyle Archie Knight. Kyle Archie Knight is an Indigenous and queer photographic artist and writer based in Melbourne. He has a keen interest in the mundane and humdrum suburbia of Nam, which resulted in his highly commended long-form and ongoing project, Cruising for a Bruising. And all three of these exhibitions run through until the 5th of September, and that's at Mars Gallery in James Street in Windsor. We've got a few minutes left. I am going to play a quick little track and then sign off. This is Christine and the Queens, Stayin' Alive.

This has been Still Life with Pansy. Stay tuned. Coming up next is Talking Notes with Anne and Elizabeth. We'll see you next week for more Still Life with Pansy.

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0: Good afternoon and welcome to Talking Notes with me, Anne Bolton.
1: And me, Elizabeth Close.
0: And thank you, Martin, for another great show. Today, we're playing the blues. Don't cry, it'll be wonderful. And what a feast it is. So many great artists and so many great pieces of music for you.
1: Well, that's true. So much. I think it's probably my favourite genre. After Celtic music. After Celtic music.
0: Look, Wynton Marsalis, one of the great jazz educators, defines the blues not just as a musical style, but as a deep feeling, a unique sound, a harmonic form, and an optimistic philosophy for facing hard times.
1: Sounds fair enough.
0: It does, it does. Tell us about the first track we're going to play.
1: Well, the first track I've got for today is by Australian Russell Morris. And he's known for things like Way Back, The Real Thing. It's called Black Dog Blues, and it comes from an album a few years ago now called Shark Mouth, which he wrote to tell stories about Australia from the 1920s, I guess, to the 1940s. And they come from his relationship with his grandmother and his need to tell stories of famous people in Australia, not the least of which was the guy who wrote Eternity on the footpath.
0: Oh, he's in Sydney, yes.
1: Sydney. But anyway, the first one, have a listen, see what you think. The first one is Black Dog Blues.

0: Well, nice way to start, Elizabeth.
1: Proper blues, I reckon. Proper blues. No, it's really good. It touches on those things that you were talking about, Anne, the shape of the blues, what it's for, how it arose. But you've got a pretty good one to follow.
0: Well, you can't do a show about the blues without these two, I don't think. They were household names in the blues and folk world, Sonny Terry and Brownie McGee, who performed together for 40 years, and I think they came to Australia about 3 times, and when I was a very young thing of about 17, I saw them at the Sydney Town Hall.
1: Wow.
0: Sonny Terry lost his sight at 18, so he took to the streets armed with his trusty harmonicas. He met Brownie McGee in 1939, and they started working as a duo in 1942. They worked in the folk scene alongside people such as Lead Belly and Woody Guthrie. Here they're performing their composition, Walk On.

0: Sonny Terry and Brownie McGee.
1: They'll be a long way from us now.
0: Oh, wonderful stuff. You're listening to Anne and Elizabeth playing some blues on Talking Notes on 94.9 Main FM. Do text in if you'd like to on 0488 863 186 if you like the blues.
1: And how could you not like the blues?
0: I don't know.
1: And it comes from way back. I mean, most people know where it comes from, I think, now. Its cultural roots are really traditional African music in the first case, and then through the music of the Deep South and music played by enslaved African Americans. And it nearly always has that rhythmic feel, which goes, to a degree, it goes like sea shanties, where sea shanties helped with the work. Well, a lot of the rhythm in these things helped with the work that people had to do. But essentially, as Anne said before, there's an emotional core to blues music. It's always there, whether it's in the notes, whether it's in the words. Deals with very human experiences.
0: Yes, it's an emotional state, I guess. Its goal is to make you feel better, not worse, to lift you up rather than pull you down.
1: And a lot of it is, there's a lot of improvisation, and you could hear it in that song there with Sonny Terry and Brownie McGee. A lot of improvisation, there's call and response, and they use what they call blues notes, where they flatten or bend some of the notes to create a more plaintive feeling, a plaintive sound in the music. Which doesn't mean you can't enjoy it, because we actually really, really do. And now what I'm going to play you is a piece called Blues Before Sunrise, and that's from the wonderful, multi-talented Eric Clapton.

0: And indeed, you have to sound like you had a bad night out when you sing the blues.
1: Many packets of Marlborough there, I think.
0: Many ciggies in that one. Many ciggies, but lovely piece of music. And that one, that I think that encapsulates a lot of what we were saying about the blues. It's a go-to song.
1: I don't know it. You're very familiar with that song?
0: Yeah, I'm familiar with it. It comes from a CD, or an album called From the Cradle, and Eric Clapton uses this as a showcase for the blues.
1: Mm.
0: Also, singing with a lot of quite famous people on it as well. So it's a good listen.
1: You could hear a good band in the background, couldn't you?
0: Oh yeah, there were a few people there who knew what they were doing.
1: Well, you won't have heard of this woman, I don't think. This is Beverly Guitar Watkins.
0: Nice name.
1: I know. Born in Atlanta, Georgia in 1939 and played bass and guitar in her high school years. She had a long and continuous musical career working with artists including James Brown, B.B. King and Ray Charles. But she only achieved recognition much later in her career, after the advent of the internet made it possible for musicians not backed by major labels to be heard by a wider audience. I'm playing a track from her first album, and it was entitled Back in Business. She was 60 when she made this.
0: Good grief.
1: And it has some great modern electric blues on it. The track I'm playing is her composition, Ms. Dr. Feelgood. A reviewer of this album observed, Watkins sings and plays with enough poise and verve to make musicians half her age or younger consider alternative means of employment.
0: Love it.
1: Here we go.

for one night only.

0: Oh, what a wild woman.
1: And she meant it when she finished it.
0: Beverly Go Guitar Watkins from 1999 when she was 60 and Ms. Dr. Feel Good.
1: Yeah, good song.
0: So what's happening? Well, I think we're going to have a word from some of our generous sponsors.
1: Now there's a thought.
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0: You're back with Anne and Elizabeth, and our little show is called Talking Notes.
1: Which we do.
0: We do. I mean, there are so many wonderful shows. Just listening to all those promos, the Latin Hour and the Science Show. They're great shows.
1: Community radio is really special.
0: Oh, we're very privileged to be able to sit here and do this.
1: Isn't it? It is a privilege. That's very true.
0: And our little show talks about all sorts of music, things we love. I love jazz. Elizabeth loves things other than jazz. No, we both have a lot in common, actually.
1: Not strictly true. I like a different sort of jazz, perhaps, than you like yourself.
0: That is true. That is true. And it's always very interesting.
1: So we have a very broad church in which

0: to work.
1: Today it's the blues.
0: But today's the blues, and you know, you could probably run an entire show forever.
1: Yep.
0: Just playing the blues. It's such a wonderful form of music.
1: It is. And they're still playing it today, of course.
0: Absolutely. Well, it'll never die, really, will it? It's that kind of thing. You can adapt it to any age, really. I mean, you just played a woman in her 60s, and I'm about to play you a woman in her 70s. And they've been singing and playing blues all their lives, and they're not the only ones. There's plenty more.
1: Who are you playing?
0: So my next choice here is a woman called Etta James. She's American. And she's been singing many different kinds of songs and writing different kinds of songs since the 50s. I think it was 1955 was her first appearance, and she did one of those kind of fun songs called... novelty song called Roll With Me, Mr. Henry.
1: Ooh, bit rude.
0: Yeah, rude. Well, I don't think it was in its time, but, you know, it sounds a bit rude now. And instead of being relegated, as a lot of one-hit wonders are, she just went on to more and more powerful things. So we're going to listen to her singing Blues Is My Business.

0: Yeah.
1: Cheeky.
2: Powerful stuff. She's great. Known as the matriarch of the blues.
1: She's still with us?
2: I believe so. I believe she is, but she's not a young woman anymore. But I believe she is still with us.
1: Very nice.
2: So what are you doing next?
1: Well, as they say on Monty Python, now for something completely different. This is one of my favourite jazz blues albums. It's jazz guitarist Kenny Burrell's Blue Note recording from 1963, Midnight Blue. He was born in Detroit in 1931, the youngest of six siblings. He started playing at 12 and his first guitar cost him $10.
2: Which was probably a lot of money in those days.
1: And after studying composition, theory and classical guitar, he joined Dizzy Gillespie's sextet and went on to have a career playing with all the big names in jazz. And Duke Ellington called Kenny Burrell his favourite guitar player. I've chosen his Kenny Burrell's own, not Duke Ellington's, but Burrell's composition, Saturday Night Blues. And the saxophone player is Stanley Turrentine, by the way.

0: Oh, the wonderful Kenny Burrell. Isn't it fantastic, Elizabeth, how beautiful. Important the guitar is in the blues?
1: Oh, yes. Wouldn't have it, wouldn't be there without it, would
0: it? No, absolutely.
1: No, I don't think so.
0: Beautiful playing there.
1: Absolutely.
0: And Stanley Turrentine did the saxophone work. It's a great album, Midnight Blue from 1963.
1: Gosh, that long ago.
0: Still sounds
1: fresh,
0: like
1: it. Doesn't it? Yeah. Sounds like you could have done it yesterday.
0: Yeah.
1: Oh, dear.
0: I think you've got something a little bit more modern.
1: No.
0: No?
1: It's interesting that that comes from the 60s because I'm going to play something now by the Rolling Stones, which comes from an album that they made recently, 2016, called Blue and Lonesome. And it pays homage to all of those blues players from America who underwrote their music, who inspired them, because they started playing blues before they were a rock and roll band in the 60s. And this album goes back and covers many of the people that they covered way back then. And they are the ultimate in what Muddy Waters said, which is the blues had a baby and they called it rock and roll. But this one is called I Gotta Go.

0: Well, that was a bit interesting because in the best tradition of community radio, that wasn't I Gotta Go, that was All My Love. But
1: your fault.
0: It's all my fault. And it's always interesting how you're always told when it's your fault. It's still a good song and it's still worth a listen. And
1: we'll see if we've got time for the other one.
0: And we'll see how we go. We may have time to play I Gotta Go in the end. But if you get a chance, Blue and Lonesome is the album, and it's a really different approach from the Rolling Stones.
1: And it's got the big the tongue hanging out on the cover.
0: Well, of course it does, because, you know, that's the trademark.
1: Well, I'm going to play a track from a blues rock album by the American guitarist Robin Ford, R-O-B-B-E-N Ford. Mm-hmm. He was born and raised in California and started playing the guitar at 14. He performs blues, jazz and rock. He's collaborated with such artists as Miles Davis, Joni Mitchell, George Harrison, Rick Springfield and even Kiss. He was named one of the 100 greatest guitarists of the 20th century by Musician magazine. He released this album, Talk to Your Daughter, in 1988.
0: That's a good name. I like it.
1: I'm playing the Duke Ellington and Don George tune, Ain't Got Nothing But the Blues, with a whole new take.
0: Wow.

0: The great Robin Ford from his album Talk to Your Daughter from 1988. Ain't Got Nothing But the Blues. Beautiful guitar. Oh.
1: Beautiful guitar. I was just thinking before, doesn't matter if the voice is there or the voice isn't there, the musicians that play the blues.
0: Well, his guitar sings, doesn't it?
1: Superb. They never have to open their mouths. it's just beautiful. Just beautiful.
0: What are you going to thrill us with now?
1: Well, now, back to the future, as it were. This track is by John Mayle. He is a British musician, comes from way back, knows Eric Clapton, played with the Yardbirds, knows the Rolling Stones, all of those people from way back in the 60s, known as the godfather of British blues. This song is called Sonny Boy Blow.

0: Now, that amazing song was all John Mayall, from piano to harmonica to everything on it, including singing. And it was a homage to an American harmonica player, Sonny Boy Williamson, who taught Mayall how to play the blues harmonica. It was intrigues me. I was looking at this stuff and wondering who on earth the jazz harp was. But they refer to the harmonica as the harp. And I'd not heard that before. That was a revelation to me.
1: And but what's the album?
0: The album is just called Blues Alone. The Blues Alone. It was...
1: I think I'll have a listen to some more of that.
0: And he wrote all the songs on it. All of them are written by John Mayall. He is really quite famous in British jazz blues history and has been associated, as I said before, with just about everybody. He died only recently in 2024 and, you know, he'll always be with us through his gorgeous music.
1: Oh, I love that. It was quite wonderful. Well, this track has been inducted into the Blues Foundation Hall of Fame and the Grammy Hall of Fame. It's one of the most popular blues standards. It's written by T-Bone Walker. It's performed here by two of the finest blues singers, Diane Reeves and David Peaston, accompanied by saxophonist David Sanborn. The song is Call It Stormy Monday, But Tuesday Is Just As Bad. Diane Reeves, she's from Detroit. She's a five-time Grammy Award winner. David Peaston is from St. Louis, Missouri, and he was an R&B and gospel singer. He's sadly no longer with us. They were guests on the David Sanborn Show in 2009, and they gave it everything it's possible to give a song on this, I think.

0: Wow. That was the amazing Diane Reeves.
1: Oh, they were having a lot of fun there.
0: Yeah, and
1: never mind the blues.
0: David Houston. Oh, why? Wild. We've had a lovely text from a lovely fan. Gotta love the flatted third and flatted seventh. Great show, folks. Reminds me of, I need my glasses. Hang on. Hearing early rock and roll, which was 95% 12-bar blues. Bill Haley, Eddie Cochran, Gene Vincent.
1: Gosh.
0: Little Richard,
1: that's
0: Chuck
1: a long
0: Berry.
1: Story.
0: Thanks for that lovely text.
1: Well, that was it. And without the blues, there would be no rock and roll.
0: We've had a lot of fun today.
1: We have. And we've ranged over an awful lot of music, Anne.
0: I think it's complemented each other, yeah, don't you think? Our choices have been fantastic. Well, next up is Pete Dawson with his wonderful show Indigenous. And we are going to do something quite unusual next week. We're not going to tell you.
1: Yes, we're not going to tell you. That tells you a lot, doesn't it? We're working on it.
0: Yeah, so I think, what have we got? We've got about a minute, so we'll...
1: It's interesting. If anyone out there has a thought of a theme they might like us to explore, an instrument they'd like us to explore, by all means, send us in a text at some point in our busy week.
0: We have played lots of instrumental episodes, but
1: yeah, we
0: don't mind repeating it if people want to hear more piano or more.
1: There's so much guitar out there, Anne, you could do it. You could do the whole thing on there. I'm waiting for someone to ask for the harp. That's what I'm waiting for. And I've seen your face when I said that.
0: Yeah, yeah. There is a female harpist. I can't think of her name now. I've played her on Jazz Life.
1: Yes, there is a jazz harp. There's quite a few jazz harpists.
0: Right.
1: Quite a few.
0: Oh, yeah. Okay.
1: And very interesting. And modern harp playing is not all twinkly stuff.
0: Well, I think that's...
1: Which is a good thing.
0: Twinkle, twinkle. Here we go. Thank you for joining us today.
1: It's been lovely.

need to live with this wonderful animal that they call the kangaroo. We need to understand their ways. We need to look and learn how to live on this land without destruction.

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Welcome to Indigenous with me, Pete Dawson, on 94.9 Main FM. I want to pay my respects to the Jara people, to the elders of the Jar Jar Wurrung for all time, and acknowledge that this land was never ceded. Be aware that the names and voices of people who have passed into the dreaming will be heard on this program.

Oop, that wonderful Ice House classic. It's Great Southern Land there, sung by Mitch Tambo and Reagan. Top of the set, we heard from Ajita Gulpalil, who is not only a son of the late, great Gulpalil, the actor, but he's also a Jara man. And that song, which he performed with David Bridie, was Para Waripa, which is Red Kangaroo. G'day, you mob. I'm Pete Dawson. You're listening to Indigenous. And the next few songs are all about Jara country. Several of them are from the David Bridie produced Alhambra show, which launched the Alhambra Theatre in Bendigo. And then there was an annual celebration of it. Well, a celebration a year later, I suppose you'd say. And we're going to hear Jara Baby from Emma Donovan and James Henry's Black Gold. But before we do, we're going to have a song that was not in that show, but it's called Ja Ja Wurrung by Neil Murray, who's off on the road as usual, touring around.

After Neil Murray's Dja Dja Wurrung, Dja Dja Wurrung, we heard two songs from the Alhambra show, Jara Baby by Emma Donovan and Black Gold from James Henry. As are the next couple of songs from the Alhambra show, Burung by Kutch Edwards, followed by Enough is Enough from Benny Walker.

0: Well, there you go. We Can Survive. That's Uncle Jack Charles there with Baker Boy. And Uncle Jack was also a Jarrah man, although he had Palawa and other background in his indigenousness, if that's a word. That followed Benny Walker's Enough is Enough and Burong from Cooch Edwards, both from the Alumbra show. Right, well, Uncle Jack Charles mentioned prisons and the fact that a lot of Aboriginal people do end up in prison, especially when they're youngsters. And after these announcements, we're going to hear from Ron Murray, who's also been a man who spent a lot of time in prison, but not as a prisoner, working with the young men to try and get them back on the straight and narrow. So we'll hear from Ron and his wife, Sarah, known as Kinja. It's a live performance.
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0: I'm Pete Dawson. You're listening to Indigenous. And as promised, Kinja, that's Sarah and Ron Murray, live at St Mary's from the 9th of August for the International Day of Indigenous Peoples.

0: Oh dear, so it looks like there's nothing happening. Sorry about that, folks. Having a problem with the... There it is.
1: Well, this fella here is also known as the Balranald boy, because that's where he came from. And I do believe these two started playing music together on their honeymoon. So, ladies and gentlemen, Ron and Sarah Kintar.
2: Yeah, thanks for having us, Pete, and thanks for inviting us. This is a great venue to play in too, you know, the acoustic-wise. And yeah, I want to acknowledge that we are on the lands of the Jarrah people. And when we say that, I often think of Uncle Brian, because I was pretty close with Uncle Brian. In his later years, I used to pick him up and take him to his smoking ceremonies. We even did cultural training sessions to parks in our house. Yeah, we had about 30 people in the lounge room with Uncle Brian. And Aunty Carmel, his sister, I don't know if anyone ever met Aunty Carmel, but she was a force to be reckoned with too. And I actually got to work with Aunty Carmel. But go back to Uncle Brian. He was, when I was a kid, he worked in Balranald for the Aboriginal Lands Council, and he used to run a property for us. So, yeah, Rick was born there, and Paulette, and they went to school there. So that's how long I go back. And he used to come out every Saturday out to this big station where I grew up called Yanga. And him and Dad would sit on the bales of hay and have a cup of tea and talk. And yeah, but Aunty Carmel, I worked with her. She used to work at the Melbourne Remand Centre. And I worked down the road at the Victoria Police Centre. I worked for an Aboriginal organiser for about 6 years in there. And so I used to go and have dinner with her. And back then, they did the, after the Royal Commission into Aboriginal Deaths in Custody, they worked out all these things to help Aboriginal people move through the system, like get from Mildura to Melbourne without going through all the cells. And some of the non-Aboriginal prisoners used to say they were Aboriginal so they could get moved faster through the system and get to the remand centre. But what they didn't tell them, the Aboriginal mate said, say you're Aboriginal and you get there quicker. But they didn't tell them that Aunty Carmel was going to meet him up the other end and grab him by the ears and, you know, say, you're not Aboriginal. Anyway, when she retired, she came up here and lived, and it was beautiful to have her up here. And she used to get free coffees at SAFs because she was an Aboriginal elder. Yeah, Aunty Carmel, lovely people. Yeah, so I want to put your feet solid on the ground and try and bring the vibrations up through the floor. So this is just to ground us and welcome us onto Jarrah country.

0: Yeah, thanks for having me too. It's really nice to play in our hometown of Castlemaine, and I also pay my respects to Jarrah people and their elders. It's a special day today, being the International Day of the World's Indigenous People, and Ron and I met through the Aboriginal Legal Rights Movement in the early 90s, and 30-odd years later, we've got two sons we raised in this lovely town, a town of a lot of social action and social justice. It's extra special for me today. I have an old friend, Magella, who I haven't seen for 15, 16 years. We were very dear friends in our university years. She's been living in Italy with her husband and children. So it is really nice to see.
1: Can you stand up now?
2: Oh, so you know who you are. I'm going to embarrass them.
0: That's okay.
2: There she is.
0: So nice.
2: Yep.
0: So this is a piece we do. We're bringing together our cultures in our music. So it's a kind of Australian folk, Celtic, Indigenous. I'm Scottish ancestry. Warrnambool, my mum's from, and dad's from Tasmania, but early settler Australia. So we try to find a way that we can envisage a pathway in this country through our playing of music.

As we reflect on today, this is a song that the very dear Faye White from our community wrote some years ago, and it pays respect to the Aboriginal women of Victoria, and particularly central Victoria, the Jawajali Japarong, as we know, the Garrywood Grampians area. So a fitting day to sing for you, Fields of Murnong.

what I was talking to Ron before, I might do a song that we've, well, we haven't done it together, so I might just do it on my own. Many of us, when we think of Aboriginal music and the protest movement, and you go back to the early 90s, Titus was a very much a favourite of my early 20s, and many of us about Yura grew up with Titus. And I was thinking of that beautiful song, You Are My Sister. So I thought I might do that. I'm thinking of what note to do it in. Might need that ukulele now. Yeah, I haven't been having a jam here, one of my early sisters. And I also sing this for my late sister, Sister Sophie, who passed away last year. So this is Titus, You Are My Sister. You are my sister. You ask nothing of me in return. Love is a gift.

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You are the quiet at night. 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

0: given easily.
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1: I'm Pete Dawson. 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

0: yes. Story time. Wife's brother passed Sarah what story she wants, and she likes this story. I do like it, but I think I've got other stories that I like too. But this one's about where I grew up at Balranald. It's Biami country. I know we've got Bunjil down here. So Biami, he created all things, and they didn't get it right first up. He only created the sky, and he put it about this high off the ground. So every day the sun and the moon right around the outside, and so it didn't rain. So he had to put a secret water hole in the bushes before he went up into Bulamar, to the heavens, and he watched. But all the animals that drank that water, by the way, it was magical water, and you took a glass of water if you did and drank it, it'd reappear in the water. And that all the animals that drank that water, there was no jealousy, there was no envy, and there was no anger. Imagine that, if we had that today. Yeah. But that's a long story. That goes for an hour and a half, the creation story. This is story come well after that. It was about Burra, the big kangaroo, big red kangaroo. And back in the early days, Burra, he waddled on all fours. So imagine a kangaroo waddling with his big tail up. And he was the slowest of all animals. The kidneys used to run past him and tease him. And wombat could beat him. And possum, they all teased poor old Burra. So one night he was out on the plains in New South Wales, and he could smell a fire. And so he waddled over to this tea tree, and he pulled himself up, and he looked into the distance, and he could see the flickering lights of a fire. He became curious. I better go and see what this is. So he let himself down, and he sneaked stealthily through the bushes until he came across that fire. And as he got closer, he could hear the chanting and the singing and the sound of clapsticks. He got closer and closer until he got so close he could see the whites of the eyes. So what he'd come across was let's call it a corroboree. We say Nazi, but a Nazi. And he got closer and closer and closer, and he got so close he tucked his legs up underneath him at the back, and he, just in case he needed to make a quick getaway. And he put his little chin over and started to rest there and looked in. And he could see the women beating time on their possum skin drums and singing. And inside the circle there was the leader of the dance. He was an old grey-headed man, and he seemed to be the loudest and singing around the fire, and all the kids sang. Now there he sat. And what he didn't realise, that the blood started to rush through his veins, and his heart was starting to beat in time with the drums, and the hair on the back of his neck started to stand up, and his whiskers began to twitch. And without realising it, Burra leapt to his feet and jumped into the circle and joined on behind, doing this waddly old dance around behind him. Now the women, they screamed. But half in fear, but half in admiration of this dancing kangaroo. And he danced around behind them. Now, the old man at the front, he thought this was hilarious. Looked back and he fell onto his back, and he started into hysterics, laughing at this kangaroo. And all the others did the same. Now, Burra, he didn't stop, but he stood up and he leant back on his tail. And he got his little paws up underneath him. And the women kept beating time on their drums, and he started to hop and hop and hop and hop and hop around the circle by himself. Now that old man, he thought it'd be funnier if he ran home and grabbed a possum skin and he rolled it up into a tail and he put it into the back of his lap, and he jumped in behind the kangaroo, and he started to hop and hop and hop, and all the rest of the dances, they did the same. And before long, Burra found himself leading the whole group of dancers around in this new dance, the dance of the kangaroo. Now they did this all night long, and in the morning chill air, all the women was around the fire. Burra went over and lay down. They started to pat his fur and tell him what an amazing thing he had done, teaching the tribe a whole new dance. But the men, they went out in the bush and they had a meeting, and that old man said, this kangaroo's got to be put to death, because he's witnessed a ceremony that only humans should witness. But the young warrior stood up and said, "No, old man, this is not a time for punishment. This is a time for rewarding. We should reward this kangaroo." So the men headed back, and Burra seen him coming, and he started to get scared. And the old man grabbed him by the right arm, and the young warrior grabbed him by the left arm, and someone by the tail, and they led him out into the bush. And there they pinned him upside down, and for a sharp-pointed stick for a punch and a rock for a mallet, they put it onto his front tooth and knocked it out. In the same ceremony, in the same initiation, when a young boy became a man. And they said to Burra, "Now listen, mate, we're going to let you up. You can run, you can crawl, you can hop, you can do anything." When they let Burra up, the last thing they seen him is hopping flat across the plains of New South Wales. And now he is the fastest. He can even beat Emu. Now my storytelling comes from my nan, an old nan, Emily Carpenty, and she came from the Coorong, and she brought 13 kids across in a horse and car. My mum was in there, she was only about four, because the welfare were coming to get them in border town. And they lost a little girl on that trip. We just found a grave, actually. It's in Dimboola. So we're about to go and put a little, she's got a little cross on it, but we're going to put a memorial on it. She didn't live long, only about 3 months or something. Anyway. Nan. She told the best scary stories, I can tell you.
1: When I met Ron's father all those years ago, we used to do a lot of bush music together. Bez passed away 10 years ago now. But Bez was a fantastic harmonica player. He used to always sort of just say, "Oh, I'm just a campfire player." He was a really beautiful player, and he had 6 or 7 harmonicas in different keys. And some of the songs we used to do with him, Waltzing Matilda, You Eyes Sunshine, we might do that one later on, maybe invite you up, darling, to do that one with us. But also he really loved I Am Australian, and we played that and sang that for him at his funeral. So we might do a couple of those just to kind of take us back to the Murrumbidgee River, where we'd often play at outback festivals with him. But just for now, yeah, a bit of a tune, maybe a bit of waltzing.

0: was so beautiful. Thank you, Milan. So nice. What a talented young musician we have in this amazing community that has such depth for a small town. We do have a lot of young people who come through this town with a lot of talents and teachers in this room too that I know work at the local school, such as Justin, who I saw before. And yeah, we're very lucky. We might do a couple more for you. Milan's going to come back at the end. I wonder if Kavisha might like to come up for Yilale. Yay! Yilale, darling? Yeah. So many of you would be familiar with the song Yilale. And right at the moment, I'm about to say Joe Geyer, isn't it? Oh my gosh, that's not Kev Carmody, Joe Geyer? Yes, thank you. Wow, I hope like. So such a song of the late 80s. He wrote it around the bicentenary and very much part of the protest movement at that time. So in the chorus, we might sing, actually teach you the chorus for those of you who don't know it, so do join in. We might use Ron's E-Dig for this one. So I'll just teach you the chorus and I'm going to bring you back in for this. It goes. Yalale, yalale, yalale, yalale, yalale. We'll do it again. Yalale, yalale, yalale, yalale, yalale. And again. Yalale, yalale, yalale, yalale. Beautiful.
1: Good.
0: When we sing this song, we really are, in many ways, singing for the Aboriginal flag, singing for the black, the yellow, and the red. And the song, it does mean sing, I think, Yalale. Yeah. So we're going to bring you back in for that part. Thanks, Ron.

0: Couple more to go. We'll do, these are some Scottish tunes. When our older son Brody, who's 25 now, was a baby, we were over at a friend of mine's wedding in Inverness in Scotland. And these tunes I played in the Inverness Cathedral with another fiddle player and an organist, and then we Australianised them on our way back and added the ditch and sticks in. So that set of four, you can get that rolling set of tunes in Irish and Scottish music. So Milan, Ron will sort of join with us on that.
1: Have they introduced me?
0: Yes, well, it was a first for you. Ron got introduced. He was wearing a kilt, his Scottish side. And they very warmly introduced him as a Scottish Aboriginal.
1: All right.
0: I think the first and only time.
1: Yeah, it'll be.

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We might just finish on "You Are My Sunshine" as a happy

There you go, folks. Kinja, our local duo of Ron and Sarah Murray. And they were joined by young Milan, a 13-year-old lad from Ballarat, and Kavisha Matsana on a couple of those songs. Fantastic day on the 9th, Sunday the 9th of August.

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2: Right, folks. Well, I've got another little special for you. It's an album by the late great singer for the Warrumpi Band. We call him G.R. Burrawonga these days. Now, he resigned from Warrumpi Band. They kind of had two incarnations. They worked from 1980 to 1987, then had a break until 1995 and performed together with different lineups until the year 2000 when GR decided to leave the band. And he recorded a reggae album produced by Nicky Bomba of the Melbourne Ska Orchestra, who will the band will be performing at the Theatre Royal here in Castlemaine. I think it's the 9th of October. Check your website details for that. But the Melbourne Ska Orchestra are coming to Castlemaine. But Nicky Bomba produced a fantastic album for GR, and it was called Nerbu, or Message, and also included a version of My Island Home, the song which the Warrumpi Band recorded way back. And he translated it into his language from the Elko Island region of Arnhem Land. Anywho, he then joined a band called Birdwave, who were an instrumental outfit. I think they were based in... they started off in Adelaide and then moved to Darwin. Anyway, it's a 14-track album called Baru, which means crocodile, and you'll hear four tracks to start with. Mirin Yugu, then Dimuru, which means eastern wind, Baru the crocodile, and Gelang Gelang, which is the word for flag.

We respect him by painting ourselves, by dancing, by singing.

Seven tracks there from the 14-track album Baru from G.R. Barawunga and Birdwave. And G.R., of course, is the former lead singer for Warrumpi Band. Very different sound to the Warrumpi Band. And sadly, not very well received by a lot of people for some reason. I think it's quite a good one. Well, we're going to go out with another person who I got to know in Darwin. Leah Flanagan, fantastic artist who toured with Midnight Oil on their last international tour as a supporter artist and backing vocalist along with Liz Stringer. Before we finish up with GR, I better tell you that the last three songs were Dir Mala, North Wind, The Streets of Soul, and the last track was Policy. We're going to hear Stolen Child from Leah Flanagan, then Pretty Girls and You Belong to Me. Stolen Child, she's joined by Emily Lubitz. Pretty Girls features Netalana Mizrahi, who's the fantastic violinist. She's actually with the Darwin Symphony Orchestra as well as playing with Leah Flanagan's band. And You Belong to Me. Leah is joined by Ursula Jovich, well known as an actor but also a fantastic singer. So let's get there somewhere. What are we doing? Right, we need that. No, we don't. We need that. And we put that up there and we press this button here. And this should be Leah Flanagan, Stolen Child.

0: 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Really?
1: Yes, Georgie. You're a morning person, right? You are now.
0: What are we going to talk about?
1: Breakfast radio. News, sport, weather.
0: Weather what?
1: Whether it's raining.
0: Okay, sure. But news? What kind of news?
1: Local stuff people care about, you know.
0: What about sport?
1: Huh?
0: You said news, sport and weather.
1: Oh, right. I don't know.
0: Secretly correcting people's grammar is a sport, right?
1: Right on.
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The theme from The Pink Panther by Henry Mancini. And today's theme on Songs on the Wire is Cats, especially dedicated to Pearl, my beautiful friend and assistant in the studio. If you've heard my show before, you may have heard her chiming in every now and then with her opinion. She was my great friend for 18 years, and she passed away on August 27th, 2026. So I'm dedicating today's show to Miss Pearl Rhiannon, because I love her so much. Before we heard the Pink Panther theme, we heard Ralph Stanley with O Death from O Brother, Where Art Thou, the original motion picture soundtrack. We heard the track Nashville Cats by The Lovin' Spoonful from Hums of The Lovin' Spoonful. Also from the soundtrack of Oh Brother, Where Art Thou, we heard Alison Krauss and Friends. The track was Down to the River to Pray. And we started today's show with Harry Nilsson from Nilsson Schmilsson, the Moonbeam song. I'm playing some songs, of course, about cats, but also that soothe my soul when I'm feeling grief. This is Songs on the Wire, and you're listening to Maine FM.

Wild Geese by Mary Oliver. You do not have to be good. You do not have to walk on your knees for 100 miles through the desert repenting. You only have to let the soft animal of your body love what it loves. Tell me about despair, yours, and I will tell you mine. Meanwhile, the world goes on. Meanwhile, the sun and the clear pebbles of the rain are moving across the landscapes, over the prairies and the deep trees, the mountains and the rivers. Meanwhile, the wild geese, high in the clean blue air, are heading home again. Whoever you are, no matter how lonely, the world offers itself to your imagination, calls to you like the wild geese, harsh and exciting, over and over announcing your place in the family of things.

0: along with everything that was lost and won. When the day is done.
1: Nick Drake, When the Day is Done, from Five Leaves Left. Before that, we heard Florence Welch reading Mary Oliver's poem Wild Geese. And the album is called For the Birds, The Bird Song Project, Volume 2. We heard Harry Nilsson from A Little Touch of Smilson in the Night. Lullaby in Ragtime was the track. We also heard The Whites from Oh Brother Where Art Thou. Keep on the Sunny Side, Always Good Advice. We started the set with Elton John, Honky Cat, from his album Honky Chateau. And I believe that's the first time I've ever played an Elton John song on my show. Today's show is dedicated to my cat, Miss Pearl Rhiannon. She passed away recently on August 27th. And she was a regular on my radio show, as she was my assistant in the studio and often had something to say about the songs I was playing or whatnot. Anyway, this is Songs on the Wire. I'm Anne McHugh, and you're listening to Maine FM.

Agnes O'Bell. Run, cried the crawling from Aventine. Before that, we heard Simon and Garfunkel. April Come She Will from Sounds of Silence. And we heard Bob Marley and the Wailers. Iron Lion Zion. Songs of Freedom Rarities. That's the version without the brass. I prefer that one, actually. We heard Gillian Welch and Alison Krauss with I'll Fly Away. And that started the set. I've been watching the documentary Come Down from the Mountain, I can't remember the exact title, about the tour they did for the soundtrack of the movie Oh Brother, Where Art Thou. I've got one more set to play. I'm going to play another Nick Drake song because that's sort of, it's very soulful music to me personally anyway. And I'm dedicating my show to my cat Pearl, who passed away. And I've got one more set to play. This is Songs on the Wire. 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

Simon and Garfunkel, Little Sparrow, from the album Wednesday Morning, 3 a.m. Before that, we heard Witch Will by Nick Drake from his album Pink Moon. I'm going to go out today with Dolly Parton. My Little Pearl and Dolly are both in paradise now, tripping along the blue grass up there. And this track is called Little Bird. It's from Dolly's album In the Good Old Days, When Times Were Bad, in brackets. Thank you so much for listening to Songs on the Wire today. Hope you have a beautiful day, and join me next time at the same time here on Main FM, and keep your radio tuned to Community Radio.

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Hello, everyone. Welcome to Girls on Air. Today's show is a bit of a mixed bag. We had two deaths, celebrity deaths. Well, you know, musician deaths last week. We had the wonderful Dolly Parton and we had Tim Curry. So I'm going to play a few songs from each while Virgin gets ready. So hits go. Jolene. It's just a classic of Dolly Parton.

0: You're listening to Girls on Air. We've just played two songs by Dolly, Jolene and 9 to 5.
1: That's probably quite enough. Thanks, Tiger.
0: Where's your little screen? You haven't got that round.
1: I can hear you now. Oh, yeah. I'll put the screen on.
0: Dolly died last week, 80, cancer, incurable.
1: Got to go sometime.
0: You've got to go sometime. But I was just reading about her and what an amazing woman she was, not just musically, but giving $1 million for the COVID vaccine, giving money for literacy programs, even here in Australia.
1: She was really helpful.
0: Yeah, obviously. Very good. Mm. Besides having enormous, an amazing body.
1: A witch?
0: An amazing body.
1: Oh. Yeah.
0: I'm doing hand gestures.
1: Yeah.
0: I'm
1: looks doing like you're doing traffic control.
0: It does a bit, doesn't it? Like yeah. She was very curvaceous is what I'm trying to say.
1: Has someone left their guitar thing?
0: No, I think that what's lives that? Here. I think that lives here. Thank you, Dr. Dorr, for your message already. Thank you very much.
1: We got any giveaways today, Tiger?
0: What have you got in your bag? Anything? No, some old out of date seaweed or something?
1: No, I didn't bring my bag in.
0: Oh.
2: Let's bring it back into the room.
0: Oh, I think we were already in the room.
1: Let's take it out of the room. Yeah. Well, we have to encourage the listeners to subscribe to the station.
0: Yes, because a big subscriber, I was going to say subscribe-a-thon, but it's a radiothon, starts on the 11th of September and finishes on the 19th. We're going to have some special guests in for Girls on Air.
1: Yeah, we are. We're going to have
0: the captain on.
1: Well, we'll get the captain and we'll also have our sponsors on.
0: Yeah.
1: The tap room.
0: Yep.
1: Shed Shakers.
0: Yep.
1: Jacqueline's away at the moment.
0: Western Australia, I think.
1: She might be back soon.
0: She might be back for the radiothon, yeah.
1: I hope so. If not, ads or Macca is coming in.
0: I think it's ads.
1: Ads.
0: Yeah.
1: They don't go together,
0: no,
1: do they?
0: No, they don't.
1: Yeah.
0: And we'll probably ask some other people. I don't know yet. Because we've got a two-hour show that day.
1: What date would that be, the 19th?
0: Whatever the Monday is in that week. I haven't got my diary with me.
1: It's kind of like the 19th of
0: the
1: September.
0: The 11th is a Friday. So the 12th is a Saturday. The 13th will be the Sunday. 14th will be the Monday.
1: Okay, it's the 14th. And next week we do have a guest, Dave.
0: Dave.
1: Dave from Dirtbird.
0: Okay.
1: Lewis.
0: Dave Lewis from Dirtbird.
1: Yeah, he's going to come. He's going to bring his guitar in and play us some tunes because he's doing a CD launch.
0: Ah. Did you go to see him play?
1: No, he hasn't had the launch.
0: Oh, yeah.
1: This is you know, like professionals do. You get the band in before they do the launch. You don't get ahead of yourself,
0: no, Tiger. No. I know, meant you've been to see him recently and hence this.
1: We played with him
0: There we go.
1: We had a little jam at.
0: That was what I was getting at.
1: Down on the farm in Guildford.
0: Ah. Ding-a-ding-a-ding.
1: No. Cows are walking past the window.
0: Yeah?
1: Yeah.
0: Oh, very nice.
1: We were talking about political correctness and I happened to say, just as a cow was walking past the window, now we have to be careful about calling people animals. We can't say, oh, what a cow, in case we hurt the cow's feelings. And the cow walked past.
0: Or don't be a chicken.
1: You chicken.
0: So, listeners.
1: Did you hear that one?
0: No, you have to do it again.
2: How are you feeling?
0: Oh, I'm a bit tired, actually, Freud. Can you help me with that?
1: Is that his name? You call him Ziggy.
0: The other person that died last week, Tim Curry.
1: That rings a bell.
0: It does ring a bell, doesn't it? Rocky Horror Picture Show is what he's best known for.
1: Oh.
3: How do you do, I? See, you've met my faithful handyman. He's just a little brought down because when you knocked, he thought you were the candy man.

0: 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We could take in an old Steve Reeves movie.
1: I'm glad we caught you at home. Could we use your phone? We're both in a bit of a hurry.
2: Right.
1: We'll just say where we are, then go back to the car. We don't want to be any worry.

0: Why don't you stay for the night?
1: Night.
0: Or maybe a bite.
1: Bite.
0: I could show you my favorite obsession. I've been making a man with blonde hair and a tan, and he's good for relieving my tension. I'm just a sweet train.

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I see you shiver with anticipation. But maybe the rain is really to blame. So I'll remove the cause. But not the symptom.

0: Thank you, Tim Curry. The Rocky Horror Picture Show was fantastic.
1: I never saw
0: of
1: it.
0: Of an age.
1: I was too busy seeing Godspell and, you know,
0: and what else?
1: Religious musicals.
0: Joseph's Technicolor Coat.
1: No, I didn't see that.
0: Oh, okay. Well, was there one called that?
1: I just drew something obscene. I didn't mean to, but I just drew that. Oops.
0: So, listeners, send us a text message, please.
1: What are you laughing at? Your own joke.
0: Pretty much. 0488-63186.
1: That's 0488-63186. Hey, what do you reckon, listeners? Tiger and I are thinking about getting our own lipstick line. And, you know, not an airline, a lipstick line. And we'd like
0: girls
1: someone.
0: On, what do we call it? Girls on lips. Well, lip yeah. girl. Girl lip.
1: We can work on that.
0: We can work on that.
1: But I think we could get some ideas from the listeners about. And we'll
0: colours.
1: Give, we'll give, yeah, colours. What colours should we do?
0: Yeah.
1: And maybe more advice, like who do we get to make it? So we can't make it. We want a lipstick.
0: I'd like a really dark purple. Although it would look like you were dead, wouldn't it? If
1: possibly.
0: It was really dark.
1: Yeah. That could come in handy if you wanted to look dead.
0: Maybe. Yeah.
1: If you wanted to surprise somebody. But we will give you a free lipstick when we finally
0: make them. So what colours? Would they be scented or just natural? Because you know
1: what about edible lipsticks?
0: Ooh,
1: you can take a little bite. Yeah.
0: That'd just make it sticky.
1: They did used to have chocolate flavoured lipsticks.
0: Did they?
1: I remember my sister had them.
0: And did she just lick her lips the whole time?
1: Yeah, she was always licking her lips. And then she got ulcers.
0: Yeah, no, let's not do.
1: And cracked lips.
0: Yeah, let's not do that. Let's not.
1: But what do you need in a lipstick apart from the colour?
0: You need something that stays on for a long time. That's what I find annoying about lipstick.
1: Yeah.
0: Poppy used to make.
1: I know.
0: Great lipsticks.
1: I know.
0: And they would stay on all day.
1: She was the name on my lips. Yeah. I was trying to think of her. Get that? It's a good pun. Yeah.
0: And they're not around anymore.
1: And they're so probably still in your body. You swallowed that stain.
0: Probably. But, you know, NARS is great brand. NARS.
1: How do you spell it?
0: NARS. NARS.
1: Never heard of it.
0: Yes, you have. The lipstick. And they're still not as good as Poppy.
1: I like Lancôme. It's my favourite.
0: Okay. Does it last long? No.
1: It's an expensive product.
0: It doesn't mean it's not a last on your.
1: Oh, I've got it on now.
0: Has it been on all day?
1: No, actually, it's not that. It's a different brand. it stays on most of the day. Depends what you do with your lips.
0: Like have a drink or eat your lunch.
1: Have a sandwich.
0: Yeah.
1: It ends up on the bread.
0: Bread, yeah.
1: What about you? You don't seem to be wearing any today.
0: No, because mine ran off this morning. It ran away. It said, I'm not staying on that face. And off it went.
1: Oh, no.
0: It's not a good look. Oh. On that note.

0: have a message. Okay, let's see. Girls giving lip.
1: Oh.
0: Girls giving lip name.
1: Okay, girls giving lip.
0: Colors, fuchsia, fantasy.
1: Ooh. Oh, fuchsia.
0: This is from Anwen. I like the idea of fantasy. Because that could be anything.
1: That'd be brown, wouldn't it?
0: No. It'd be like this vivid pink, wouldn't it? Like with sparkles in it.
1: I reckon we could inspire people to get pregnant and have a really horrible baby poo colour. Because nobody ever puts clay lips on their
0: no,
1: face.
0: No, because it looks horrible. I'm pretty sure.
1: Yeah, we just call that one poo.
0: Yeah, and they're really going to – that's going to sell so well. Would you like to buy my poo lipstick? Oh, yes, I'd love to. Thank you so much.
1: Fuchsia. Fantasy. Poo.
0: No, I love the idea of – it could be fuchsia fantasy, like both of them, well, the colour, fuchsia
1: separate
0: fantasy.
1: Is nice too. Yeah. Maybe every colour has to start with F.
0: That could be hard. Fuchsia, fawn. I'm running out of words already, too. What else is there with F?
1: Favorite.
0: Flavorsome.
1: We're tired today, aren't we? We've lost our shine.
0: The sun is killing us. Give us back the rain. I think that'll come soon enough.

0: Thank you for your suggestion, Dr. Dahl. That was Cry Me a River, Sam Cooke. And before that, I should back announce Ain't No Sunshine, Bill Withers.
1: Yeah, great song. And Chris Dawes sent some lovely ideas for colours for our new lipstick line, Red Crimson. He got a bit confused with the red ear bit. I don't quite get. Ruby was very nice, and Emergency Lips is good.
0: Emergency Lips, yeah. Does that mean that it's like the kiss of life? You stick them on and you start getting oxygen into your lungs. No? You're looking at me like that's a terrible...
1: I don't know about that, but I'm liking Red Crimson, Red Air, Ruby Lips is nice.
0: Yeah, Ruby Red, yeah.

0: ruby red.
1: Orange lips are good too.
0: I never think about orange lips because if you had a suntan, it would just all meld into one. Think of Donald Trump and orange lipstick. Maybe that's just his whole face is orange lipstick. Do you know what I mean? It just would just meld into.
1: Is it true that
0: red gives you some definition?
1: Is it true that he's going to marry the equivalent of him in Queensland? What's her name again?
0: Oh, Pauline.
1: don't mention her name. Is it true that they're going to get, you know, she's been here.
0: What, on Main FM?
1: In the country.
0: Who? Pauline Hanson lives here.
1: In the state. She's been in the
0: state.
1: Well,
0: I think One Nation are going to put candidates in the forthcoming state election.
1: I don't want to give them any air.
0: No, so we won't talk about that.
1: Talk about it.
0: No.
1: Anne McHugh, thank you for your great show.
0: Yes, thank you, Anne. Oh, as always.
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0: This is your captain speaking. You'll shortly be arriving at our destination. We'll cross now to a local weather report. Sorry.
1: Riders on the storm. Come on, spring. Tomorrow could hit the 20s, then a warmish, showerish week in the high teens. Weeds going to go nuts. Come on, spring, the guru.
2: That was us talking together at the same time.
3: If you didn't know.
2: Stereo.
4: Riders on the storm. Riders on the storm. How does that make you feel?
3: Oh, how does that
2: What's
3: make
2: that
3: me
2: awful
3: feel?
2: Noise?
3: Is it your mobile? Yeah, oh. It is your mobile.
2: Oh. Gee, why is it doing that?
3: Interference to the microphones. Oh. That's why you should never fly with your phone on. Have to have it on plane. What is it? Plane mode? Airplane mode?
2: Yeah, you should turn it
3: Don't
2: off.
3: Don't want to interfere with the captain and her instruments.
2: Trouble is, if you turn it off, you've got to work out how to turn it back on again. I have trouble with that.
3: You're not alone, because you press this button and then you think, was it the both of the buttons to put it back on, or is it just one?
2: I know.
3: It's not as simple. All right, I'm going to play this song for the guru. I think this is what he wants.

0: Come on, Spring, Mick Harvey. Oh, beautiful song.
1: That's a beautiful song.
0: Because Tomorrow is Spring version. Did you know that? You did know that.
1: Yeah, I did.
0: Apparently it's going to rain again, but not just yet.
1: Doesn't make any difference, Tiger. I still have to live with myself.
2: Between now and the next time we meet, I want you to start a journal.
1: Okay. We tried that, didn't we?
0: We did, and it didn't work very well. We need more direction, please. Oh,
1: that's all for today.
0: He's finished now, has he?
1: Oh. Have you done your tax?
0: No. Have you done yours?
1: I've got a very good tax consultant.
0: Oh. Can I have a look at him, please?
1: Yeah.
0: No, I haven't done mine yet. Oh, yeah. He looks a bit too modern to be Freud, doesn't he? He's not having a smoking a cigar or something.
1: Where do you do your shopping?
2: Keep going.
0: Well, you know, I used to do the thing where I would drive to Bendigo to go to Aldi because there are some things that are really cheap at Aldi. Canned tomatoes, canned legumes, like, you know, your lentils, your chickpeas. And your veg is cheap there. But it's the petrol has gone up, the price of petrol. And if I'm making a special trip, is it really worth it driving all that way and using that money? So I haven't gone there for a while.
1: Tell me what you need and I'll pick it up after a day of teaching for you.
0: When you're feeling really fresh. And so other than that, I go to the local IGA. I still go there. And I have been to Woolworths, I think, 3 times now since it's been there. And Woolworths is always packed. I don't know if you've been in there.
1: I hate that place.
0: But the IGA is empty compared to Woolies.
1: I found a very good fruit shop in Carnegie. I know it's a long way.
0: It's a long way to go.
1: But it's the best fruit shop.
0: And it's probably really cheap too.
1: It's so cheap. Mm. And it's beautiful. They're so fresh. And
0: well, that's like all those fruit shops in Brunswick.
1: Yeah.
0: In Sydney Road, you know, down the end near the bakery.
1: Oh, the Mediterranean.
0: Yeah.
1: The cheese shop is great. Yeah. But Johnny Baker's pretty good.
0: Yeah. He doesn't sell fruit and veg though.
1: No,
0: just
1: but
0: pies.
1: Maybe he should.
0: Well, he could branch out.
1: Yeah, have a little store.
0: Take
1: out
0: over
1: the
0: town.
1: Yeah. He should sell some secondhand clothes while he's at it.
0: Well, you got some to do, donate.
1: I reckon they'd have lots of throwaway aprons that they can't wear anymore, you know, and people might like them.
0: Mm. We'll get more direction. I'm wondering, Chris, if this more direction is for our lipstick when they put out a new Freud model.
1: Oh.
0: Well, maybe not.
2: Let's dig into that more in our next session.
1: Oh, good. Is it over? Can I go now?
0: You know, we've got lots of ideas for lipsticks, but no one's come up with a dark colour. They're all red or
1: Tiger, I hate
0: fantasy.
1: I hate to tell you this, but no one's listening. That's why they haven't come up with any ideas.
0: Oh, that's not true. That's not true at all.
1: There's only Anwen.
0: Oh, and Chris Dorr.
1: Yeah, and hardly anybody else.
0: Well, no one can be bothered to. Oh, look, here's 2 messages. Just when you said that, look at that.
1: Who is it?
0: I mostly go to the IGB, Doc Henry.
1: IGB.
0: The small one. The small one.
1: Oh, is it IG? Oh, I get it. Very funny, Doc. I mean, Chief. IGB, yeah, I've seen him in there too.
0: Have you?
1: Yeah, rifling through the old vegetables.
0: The IGA, that's funny that they call it the IGB, have big trolleys, you know, where they chuck everything that's running out of date.
1: Mm.
0: And my 2 little grandkids love going there and just rifling through it like, oh, look, here's a chocolate frog. Oh, here's a packet of Oreos. And I'm like, I think we better look at that.
1: Just tell them to come on the show. I'll give them some old seaweed.
0: No, they'll love that. They'll love it to death.
1: Anyway, I recommend the fruit shop in Carnegie.
0: It's just a little bit far to go.
1: Well, maybe you're on the way to somewhere.
0: I'm looking at Chadston. I don't think I ever want to go to Chadston again.
1: Ooh.
0: No, thank you.

0: That was Johnny Flynn, Hong Kong Cemetery. Version's got a question. What's that place that's got rocks on it? Harcourt?
1: My head. not Harcourt.
0: It's got granite rocks. It's what apples. Are you thinking of?
1: It's apples.
0: Yeah, I know, but it's got big rocks when you're driving through countryside.
1: You've got big rocks.
0: Yeah, in my head.
1: No, I'm just thinking because Dave from Dirtbird Dave,
0: yep.
1: Who's coming on next week onto the show with his guitar. He's doing a CD launch, and I can't remember the name of the place. Ask the listeners. It's a kind of rocky place. Is it Yandoit? I always get the
0: Yandoit.
1: Yandoit. And what's the other place?
0: Yupin.
1: Yeah, yeah.
0: There's nothing in Yupin.
1: Well, isn't
0: there? I think you just drive through Yupin on the way to Guildford.
1: Is there a church there?
0: Probably. No.
1: Oh, well, it's either in the church in Yapin or it's in Yandoit. It's one of the others, listeners. So it's a big difference. Get yourselves there.
0: One's one side of like the divide, the other's the other. That makes sense. So if you're going to Guildford, you pass through Yapin. Mm-hmm. Yandoit, you have to turn off and you just drive for like half an hour. It feels like you're going to Smeaton or somewhere. It's way over that side.
1: Oh, and tell me this. Is it near Sandon, Yandoit? I think it might be.
0: Yeah, I think it might be. So maybe that's what you're thinking of.
1: No, I'm not thinking of that.
0: Oh.
1: No. I was thinking about
0: Newstead, Sandon, da da da da. You keep going.
1: Thinking about a rocky old place with a church in it. And that's where the
0: launch is.
1: The CD launch will be. But we can maybe find out next week.
0: He'll tell us more next week. Surely he'll know where it is.
1: Don't hold your breath. I tell you what, there will be a prize. There'll be a giveaway. There'll be free entry. Free entry.
0: It's free. Yeah. Well, I haven't asked him. They get a free CD maybe.
1: I haven't asked him yet, but I'm thinking there'll be a free CD, Chris. I wonder if our little friend in Newstead's listening today.
0: Hi, Pete.
1: Hi, Pete.
2: What do you think would make that better?
0: Yeah, Pete. What would make it better?
1: Fresh vegetables.
0: Mmm. 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
2: 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It's funny, Tiger Airlines didn't last long, did it?
3: No.
2: No.
3: 3rd of October.
2: Neither did Bonza. Jan, Virgin, sorry, just got a strange message. Okay, we've got another message from Pete. Hi, Pete. Oh, it's nice to hear from you. He goes, yep, I'm on board. Black Lippy for the spring ball.
3: Oh.
2: Yeah, I do like a bit of Black Lippy, but it's got to be really dark.
3: I've got an idea, Pete. How about you put the Black Lippy on, it's all greasy, and then we provide a bag of kind of sand and grit, and you put your lips in the sandy bag, so you've got a bit of texture. Yeah, that went down well, didn't it? Okay, we've got a free CD giveaway from Chris Dorr, 1968 version of Producers.
2: Is that so what you meant, Chris?
3: Why are we giving it away, Chris? We can't remember what we said.
2: Was that about giving a free? Oh, the Dirtbird? Dirtbird's free CD? Was that what we were talking about?
3: Yeah, I think we're getting our wires crossed.
2: That's okay. We do that a lot here. Charles Bradley, I just played Heart. Aches and Pain. We've got 7 minutes of the show left, Virgin.
3: Oh, no. That's going to be a lifetime.
2: You better send us another message, Pete.
3: I've never looked at my watch so much on this day.
2: Today? Oh, you've been tired all day.
3: All day I've been looking at my watch.
2: You woke up too early.
3: I wish it was over.
2: Oh,
3: I just want it to end.
2: That's not good.
3: The day. No, it's okay. I don't want to depress people. Let's get some advice.
4: Why don't you spend some time reflecting on that?
3: Okay.
2: Okay, you're going to reflect on it now?
3: I reflected.
2: I just wanted to look something up, but of course it's too slow.
3: It's all about breathing anyway. You've got to do your pranayama breath.
2: To calm yourself down.
3: Yep, slow down your nervous system.
2: That's not what I'm looking for.
3: It's a really interesting show today, isn't it? You should play a song, Tiger.
2: I was trying to find this chant that I used to do when I went to sleep, and it was a Zen chant. It was something like, you should cherish every moment because you might be dead in the next. So it was kind of one of those things. And when you said that you're tired and you want this day to end, it made me think of that. Uplifting, I know.

0: We had another message, listeners, from Chris Dorr. He's recommending Tibetan vase breathing to raise your wind horses. What does that mean? And what is a wind horse, Chris? Tiger's been looking it up.
1: Well, and I'm a bit slow. Vase breathing, a foundational pranayama technique in Tibetan yoga and Tummo practice that shapes the lower abdomen like a traditional vase
0: to anchor
1: subtle energy.
0: I love this, Chris. Thank you. The wind horse is a flying horse, the symbol of the human soul in the shamanistic tradition of East Asia and Central Asia. I love that, Chris. It was included as the pivotal element in the center of the four animals, symbolizing the cardinal directions and a symbol of the idea of well-being or good fortune. It has also given the name to a type of prayer flag that has the five animals printed on it. The wind horse. I love that, Chris. Thank you.
1: That could be incorporated into your next body of work.
0: But how could I breathe horses up my nose? How does that work with the vase?
1: You're blowing out your abdomen to the shape of a vase. I don't know.
0: Do you imagine a vase?
1: Swallow slightly and push the air down into the lower belly below the navel. I'm trying.
0: Oh.
1: No, I have to have a look later properly.
0: You don't want to burst your boiler, Tiger?
1: No. I'm not want to burst my boiler. Thank you very much, Virgin.
0: And thank you, everybody, for listening.
1: Thank you for, yes, and all the lipstick recommendations, duly noted. And we'll be back next week with our guest.
0: Our guest, Dave from Dirt Bird. He's going to play his beautiful guitar, and he's the most beautiful and wonderful singer.
1: Okay. Are you going to bring in your violin?
0: Nope.
1: Okay.
0: No.
1: Okay.
0: Oh, maybe. No. We'll just listen to him.
1: All right. Thank you, everybody.
0: Have a good week, everybody.
1: Bye.
0: Bye.
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1: Here am I. Here is the sky. Here is the land. Here are my friends. And here am I. We thanks the judges were wrong people on whose land we play and learn. Hands up, hands down. We're on dry ground.
2: Hello, everyone, and welcome to Crash Landing. Yes, it's Monday, day before spring. Yay. It's such a beautiful day today. I hope you've had a great day. Here at Main FM, I'm going to play some new releases. My Baby Cool album arrived the other day, Infinity Baby, and it's just beautiful. My Kurt Vile CD finally arrived. Philadelphia has been good to me, so I'm going to play some Kurt. Mick Harvey's new album is coming out. Is it the 4th? Is that this week? I'm pretty sure that's this week. That's coming out. And then I'm just going to probably end with some Massive Attack because, you know, I went to see them and I haven't really played it. And, yeah, it was a great concert. So we're going to start off. And I also brought in my Eddie Current and the Suppression Ring vinyl because I haven't gotten around to playing that yet either. So let's start off with Baby Cool. Baby Cool was in Nice Biscuits and this is her second solo. It's just beautiful.

Infinity Baby, Baby Cool. That's the name of the album. That's a song from it. We played Mirage and Everything. Just a beautiful record. I got it from Bandcamp. If you're interested, get it. I hope she comes to Castlemaine. It'd be fantastic. Now, Kurt Vile has been to Castlemaine. This town loves Kurt Vile. I do. It was a really interesting concert at the theatre. I think it was part of the state festival. We had to... sponsored by the bridge, and it had to be moved from its venue because of rain. Funny old town, this. Anyway, the record is Philadelphia's Been Good to Me. And this is the first song, Zoom 97.

got its claws in them. I dream big.

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14: 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What have we played in the first half hour? Well, you may ask, I have played some Baby Cool. I'm really loving her new album, Infinity Baby. And we've just had some Kurt Vile. So many new releases, I haven't even got to Eddie Current yet. I wanted to play Mick Harvey and Amanda Acevedo. Acevedo have a new record coming out called Psychedelica in White. I'm thinking this is a song from it called The Greatest Delight.

Psychedelia in White, Mikavi, Amanda Acevedo, coming out soon. An album exploring themes of mysticism, mythology, loss and love. It also says here that their lyrics draw on dreamlike imagery and mythological tropes, whilst carrying a personal message of hope, seeing them yearn for something better and escape from the chaos of the present. Now, the next artist I wanted to play is Zoe Ambra, and she's kind of in the same vein. This record is called Eyes Full, and it's all about being seen.

0: I've just played two songs from Zoe Amber's record, Ice Fool, Dead End Street and Weed Eating. Jim White is on drums and it's an amazing record. I really loved listening to it. This is her first album as a singer-songwriter. She's well known for being a saxophonist in New York City's avant-garde scene. Oh, you would never know from that, from what we just played. And Eyes Full circles the idea of seeing and being seen. The record looks closely at the lives of working-class folk in small towns who work their asses off while trying to find any salvation they can. I hope these songs touch people's hearts. So that's Zoe, and it was really great to hear it.
1: Rush landing, blah, blah, blah, blah, blah.
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0: You're listening to Crash Landing. Thank you very much to my sponsor, Awakenings with Anwen. Anwen's going to join me on air for the Radiothon. So please, that's coming up very soon from the 11th to the 19th of September. We need you, that's you, the listener, to subscribe to Main FM to keep us on the airwaves. 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Now, Eddie Current and the Suppression Ring. I've been wanting to do this for weeks.

How great, right? But there's always a challenge playing vinyl in a studio because you've got to tee up the next song. So we might skip, that was Self-Sabotage 2. Oh, one of my all-time favourite songs by Massive Attack. This one lifts me up and I just always feel great when I hear this. It was fantastic live.

0: Eddie Current, The Suppression Ring, Past and Future from their new album. Isn't it fantastic? If you were lucky enough to see them in Castlemaine, they were amazing. I've never seen anything like it. I've been to a few gigs in my day and they were just, the raw energy was amazing. It was so good. And he got up on stage, like we're talking about the Theatre Royal, he got up a ladder and went up to the top tier and started, you know, just hanging there, and it was like, but it was amazing. And the whole audience was, you know, carrying the microphone lead and helping him get down and then body surfing him back to the stage. It was just one of those magical moments that you get. And I think, I don't know, I've never seen them before, but I think this is a regular occurrence at an Eddie Current Suppression Ring, at a concert or event, because I was there with some people who'd seen him before, and apparently this is what he always does. He just goes climbing and, you know, sitting on top of amp, what are they called, PA stacks, and just, anyway, it was a really great show. So it's the end of Crash Landing for this week. I'll be back next week with who knows what. That's the usual how this show rolls. Fiona is up next with One Crowded Hour, so please stay tuned. She'll have lots of great music, as she always does. And I'll see you all next week. And stay safe. Goodbye, everybody.
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Yep. It's that time of the week, One Crowded Hour, here on Main FM. My name's Fiona, I'm with you till 6 o'clock. And shout out to Melissa, who also always plays really great stuff. I find myself arriving at the station ready to do the show, and I just sit in my car because she's always playing great tunes. Luckily, I was early today because otherwise I would have been rushing into this studio, throwing this playlist together with even more haste than usual. So thanks, Melissa. And yeah, that Eddie Current's Pression Ring gig at the Theatre Royal was totally something else. Really great. Great band. And one of my favourite things about them is just their ethos and their commitment to keeping things affordable, keeping things real, and I think that's really great. And speaking of most excellent gigs and keeping things real, at the Theatre Royal, I was lucky enough to go and see The Maze last night, sold-out show at the theatre, and it was just incredible. I can't get over the harmonies of that band. It just breaks my heart in the best of ways every time I see them perform. And it was really special last night, I guess being a hometownish show. And they were joined on stage by Julia Jacklin, which was a complete surprise. Julia and a magnificent musician, Jacob Diamond, got up on stage and joined them for a tune. So that was really super amazing. Another thing that I was lucky to do on the weekend was spend a couple of hours on Saturday morning sitting on the couch in the sun reading a book written by Kelly Dawn Helmrich from Camp Cope. The book is called It's Not For You. It's been sitting on my bedside table for a couple of weeks. I've been delving in and out of it. It is Inside the Artists Rewriting the Rules of the Australian Music Scene. It focuses on female, femme and non-binary artists, and it's a peek behind the curtain, and it's not an angry book. It's actually just really beautiful and caring and kind. Some really lovely stories, really compassionate, some great reflection from anyone, I guess, in the music industry that identifies that way, that have ever been told that they're too much or that it's not their place. So it feels like, given I need to choose an opening track for the show and I have been reading that book, then I might start tonight's show with Camp Cope and the opener. You're on Main FM.

Rowena Wise, with her track Blood Ties from an album with a great name, Bad Things Feel Good. Rowena is a Melbourne-based artist, originally from Western Australia, and is playing at the Bridge Hotel in October, I think the 16th of October, here in Castlemaine on beautiful Jarrah Country. And I can't wait to delve a little bit more deeply into that album, because that is a great tune. And before that, from 2017, I can't believe it is that long ago, the fabulous Camp Cope with their track The Opener, and it does not pull any punches, which is probably one of the things that makes it so appealing. And I played that tune inspired by the book It's Not For You. And I highly recommend checking it out, written by Kelly from Camp Cope, interviews with all sorts of incredible musicians, Sarah Blasco, engineer and local Anna Laverty. I haven't gotten much further than those two, and Romy Vega from RVG, who played in Bulato on the weekend at Winter Sounds Festival. Anyway, highly recommend the book. They have it in stock at Stoneman's here in Castlemaine, so pop down there and get yourself a copy. I'm going to play a tune now by a band called Widow's Peak, and the track is taken from an album called Roses, and I want to give a shout out to Leon Stackpole from Mixtapes, who did an incredible show on Friday night all about flowers and had the absolute guts to play Bette Midler's The Rose, which I thought was absolutely hysterical for a Friday evening. It got me through a particularly tricky budgeting moment working late on a Friday night. So thank you, Leon. This track, Soft Cover by Widow's Peak from the album Roses, is for you, and you're tuned in to Main FM.

How did I know it was just going to end suddenly and I would still not be prepared, even though I knew it was coming? That track, Bulletin Brith, my Welsh accent is slipping a little. Bulletin Brith by Cardiff-based band HMS Morris. It is a sci-fi indie rock tune. HMS Morris have been going, for at least 15 years. They release records on Cardiff-based independent label Bubble Wrap Collective. And I've just been following them for a while. They are never dull moment with HMS Morris on stage and off. So that was a great tune from their forthcoming album, which I don't know the name of, so I'll have to get back to you. Not sure if it's released yet. But they have had tracks such as Dollar Lizard, Money Zombie, and they perform in English and Welsh, but that track there, a combo of both, it came out earlier this year. And before HMS Morris here on 94.9 Main FM, we heard from Widowspeak, a band from Brooklyn who released their seventh album earlier this year. The album was called Roses. That tune was called Soft Cover. They release records on the label Captured Tracks, which is also home to the Lemon Twigs. I know Josh Meadows, fellow presenter here on Main FM, is a fan of the Lemon Twigs. And speaking of fellow presenters on Main FM, I played that tune for Leon Stackpole, sometime presenter of Mixtapes on a Friday night. If you want to text in, 04

0: شكله اها منها ضحكة وشكله قطعنا عنها متمشي كله.
1: Yeah, beautiful hypnotic track there from Maluma and from the album Dunya, that was Chara. We're going to stay around that part of the world now. We're going to go to back to Mali with a bit more sort of desert blues in the sense from the brilliant guitarist. Who is this brilliant guitarist you're going to tell us about, DJ PJ?
2: Ali.
1: Yeah.
2: Faka.
1: Yeah.
2: Touré.
1: Yeah.
2: Tulumba.
1: Tulumba is the song, yes. Ali Faka Touré. Yeah, brilliant guitar player from Mali. And this is from the album Neofunke on the World Circuit label.

0: Yeah, Ali Fakature with Tulumba from the album Neofunke. Just a reminder too, of course, that we have the Main FM Radiothon coming up September 11th to the 19th, so that's starting Friday week. And, yeah, love to get many more subscribers and people renewing, of course. There'll be lots of giveaways and lots of great shows during the week, special shows, and there are so many reasons to subscribe to Main FM. Main FM believes in diversity and giving a voice to underrepresented members of our community, and we also play a great range of diverse music and with a great focus on the arts. So, speaking of diverse music, DJ PJ, what's coming up next?
1: Leo, Fatica and the Heroes.
0: Yeah.
1: The song is Black Sound.
0: Black Sound, yeah. And this is from the album Nigeria's Special Modern High Life Afro Sounds and Nigerian Blues 1970 to 76 on the Soundway label. And, yeah, sensational compilation. I played a bit of this last week. And, yep, yeah. So Leo Fadaka and the Heroes with Black Sound.

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4: Yeah, and we've nearly out of time here on Fejuada. Got time for a couple more tracks. We're going to go to Ghana now. This is another Soundways track from another Soundways compilation from Ghana Special Modern High Life Afro Sounds and Ghanaian Blues 1968 to 81. And DJ PJ, have you got a handle on this one?
5: Dr. Kinjale.
4: Dr. K.
5: And his Noble Kings.
4: And his Noble Kings.
5: Noble.
4: Noble.
5: Noble.
4: Yeah. Dr. K. Giazzi and his Noble Kings with Noble Kings, Yako Abba.
5: Hey, Dad.

0: Yeah, cranking track there from Dr. K. Kiazi and his Noble Kings. And DJ PJ, we've had a text. Who's the text from? A bit of a fan.
1: DJ the...
0: PJ the Jack Russell.
1: Is that a dog?
0: That's a dog, yeah. Called PJ. And... new listener, new member, which is great. Thank you very much for your text. Glad you're enjoying the show. And
1: be back.
0: Yeah, glad DJ is too. We're going to go over to Kenya now. And this is Ken from Kenya Special Selected East African Recordings from the 1970s and 80s. And this is Hafasa Abazi and Slim Ali with the Yahoos Band with... Sina Raha.

0: Yeah, that was a great track from Hafuza Abazi and Slim Ali with the Yahoos band. And, yeah, thanks to Moira, too, for the text. Glad you're enjoying the Noble Kings. Just about it for us tonight. We'll be back in 2 weeks. DJ Calzino back next week. And coming up is For Electronic Lovers with Lookman, and then Tim Ratcliffe with Sensorium at 10. And we'll be back in 2 weeks for a big Radiothon show. DJ PJ, we're going to sign off now. Big yawn.
1: Good night.
0: Good night. Good night. Good night. And, yeah, okay, so we've just got a little bit of time left. We'll finish off with another track from Kenya. This is the Nyugatanga Band with Tony Nikaki. And, yeah, we'll see you in 2 weeks. Thanks for listening. Hope you enjoyed the show.

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4: I'm pretty sure this is Jajawarong country.
5: Yeah.
4: Similar to Castlemaine, where we're going to be like airing the show, where I'm based. So shout out to the Jarrah Mob. And yeah, pretty crazy to, you know, be meeting you here in Daylesford.
5: Yeah.
4: I guess I kind of already know why we're here, but do you want to tell us, you know, why yeah. we, you know, what we're doing tonight?
5: Yeah, so we had a bit of a stand-in because there's a Australian show called The Block, and what The Block does is it's a development show, and they go around to different cities and they basically develop big properties in those areas. Unfortunately, we're in Daylesford country, where this is farming land, and not only is it Aboriginal country that has never been ceded, and it's now being handed off to property development for nothing. But on top of that, farmers are losing their local farmlands. Yeah, so we're basically here having an action, sort of, you know, throwing a little bit of a rave / protest against it. Right now we're in a car, it's about 2 a.m. and we're having a chat about everything that's going on.
4: Yeah, we're about to do a spontaneous B2B, inshallah. Hopefully I caught you, you know, just at the end of it. Hopefully pulled you in for a little bit more music.
5: Yeah, of course.
4: You know, that's actually really interesting because the first, I feel like the first social justice issue that was actually brought to me as I was approaching my radio show was a couple that was living out here in Daylesford, and they were actually producing, you know, producing quite a lot of like fruit and vegetable and basically things for the community. Mm. And they hit a road wall because the council, they basically put this restriction in terms of, you know, basically saying that they can't be producing because they're not at an industrial level.
5: Yeah.
4: And they were trying to take the permit and the rights for those people to actually be able to grow produce and then give that off to the community, which was a whole, you know, crazy thing because it's also like kind of destroying the local producer, the real people here, and then also like just giving just opening the door like 100% to obviously like the big corporations and stuff like that. I'm actually very happy to hear that because I ran into the woman from that one of the women from that couple.
5: Yeah.
4: And she actually told me that she won. They beat the council on that. I was like, oh, that's awesome. But
5: yeah,
4: it was a bit of a headache and hardship, and I think it's quite like a common story. So
5: yeah,
4: I feel like this is definitely relevant enough.
5: Well, I mean, the thing is, in these areas as well, when you have not only property developers, when you have, you know, companies coming in and using these lands, often they're not, none of that money is being recycled or funneled back into community. Often that those leases or permits, you know, are handed out for what, you know, I think the block was a $44 million permit. I'd have to double check on that. But for property developers to come in and develop that land. But who sees that money, right? It's not the community. It's not anyone else. It's people that will take that money, invest it elsewhere. They won't pay tax on it. You know, the same with, you know, Coca-Cola, the company who basically extracts water around here, around Mount Franklin. There were some people that I was chatting to today, some local farmers, and they were telling me that they see Coca-Cola vans drive through all the time.
4: That's crazy.
5: And they basically have a permit to extract water around Mount Franklin. Now, who knows, you know, what that's actually doing in terms of, you know, damage to the land. But on top of that, those permits go for nothing. Like, apparently, the it's very similar, the amount Coca-Cola pays for those permits, to how much the farmers pay. And keep in mind, Coca-Cola is a multi-billion dollar company, you know? Mm. And it's extracting natural resources from lands that aren't theirs. So it's a really complicated issue, but it's also, you know, it's also not, because ultimately, you know, control should go to community. It should always be in the hands of community, and it's right now not. Councils aren't acting on the best interest of their community, and that's, yeah, point blank.
4: You're absolutely right, and obviously boycott Coca-Cola. Just while we're here.
5: Yeah, of course. Boycott Coca-Cola.
4: Yeah, and that's great. But that's crazy that they're doing stuff like that locally here. Like, I actually didn't realize that.
5: Yeah.
4: So, yeah, appreciate you, you know, dropping that knowledge like that.
5: Of course. Yeah.
4: I actually met you at the, was at that Kanduri.
5: Yes.
4: Anti-imperialism event at Cobra Schoolhouse Studios.
5: Yes.
4: Run by a dope crew, which was like a very beautiful event. I came through right at the end.
5: Yeah.
4: And caught, like, you know, the back of your set, and it was like super exciting. I don't know what you thought about the sound system. For me, I thought it was like, when I was playing, I thought it was like pretty crazy.
5: Yeah.
4: I felt like it was distorting heavy.
5: It was distorting heavy. It was a lot of bass. I think the bass was really, really turned up on that one.
4: Yeah.
5: Yeah, I mean, I still enjoyed it. There were a lot of, like, old-school ravers about that, you know, love, like, really feed on that type of vibe. So, yeah.
4: I felt like it sounded really good, because you were, like, I felt like going into, like, you know, a little bit of a drum and bass direction.
5: Yeah.
4: And I felt like it sounded so good.
5: Yeah.
4: What I did notice when I was playing, because we were playing adjacent to the sound system.
5: Right.
4: And I feel like from that position, it actually sounded worse than it was.
5: Yeah, yeah. I think for us, because we weren't able to hear a lot of the mixes and transitions, it sounded very clashy and clunky. But when I looked for outside sort of feedback, they didn't really notice anything. They were like, oh, it just sounded fine. And I was like, okay, maybe it's me, maybe I'm reading into it.
4: I think with your set it works. I loved your energy, and from that moment after seeing you play, I was like, yo, definitely want to try and register the show. You know, see that you've been doing some stuff already, like, is that always the type of music that you're playing, like a little bit like drum and bass break direction?
5: Yeah, I mean, I'm like, to be fair, I'm very new into the DJ and music scene, but I've always loved jungle. Like, I've always understood drum and bass and jungle. It makes sense to my brain, you know? Like, some music you play and you're like, all right, this is great, I love listening to it. And then some music you play and you're like, I know exactly, like, it inspires your creativity, basically, you know? And you're like, I know exactly what to do with this. And you get on the decks and it sort of feels, you're in a flow state, essentially, you know? You're playing that music, you know what to do with it. Whereas, right, you give me some Ampiano tracks, and I don't know what the fuck I'm doing. I'm like, I like the music, but I don't know what the fuck to do with it. Like,
4: sure.
5: My brain isn't, like, it can make some simple transitions, but I don't want to be creative with it, you know? Like, it's not, in my heart or in my brain, I'm not just like, oh, yeah, I want to, you know, transition it this way, I want to fade this out this way, I want to cut these parts of the song.
4: Yeah.
5: So, yeah, I think jungle's always just sort of made sense to my brain, but, now I'm also experimenting with other sounds. I'm leaning into more electronic stuff and IDM and breaks, so, yeah, I'm just excited to see where this takes me, yeah.
4: How long have you been doing it for?
5: Less than 6 months.
4: That's
5: crazy. Yeah.
4: I love that.
5: Yeah, it's only been about five or six gigs in. Like, it's been very crazy.
4: So what was, like, the sort of encouragement for you to, like, just come in and start doing that?
5: To be so real, I got really high one night, and I went, like, basically, I've always loved music, and I stopped playing instruments over the last 4 or 5 years whilst I was going through mental health stuff and other things. And then, I basically got very high, and then I saw like a thing for learn how to like play, learn how to DJ, and I was like, oh, it could be fun, like it could be cool. And the more I started like DJing and learning how to play my tracks and like, you know, understood the different elements that go into transitioning, into making tracks sound good, you know, the more I got to listen and learn from DJs that I actually really liked listening to, like Neo Archives or Nefertiti, you know.
4: Nice.
5: That sort of...
4: Yeah, it's about
5: yeah,
4: that,
5: basically. Yeah. I was just like, oh, this makes sense. This is really cool. And it was almost like a different way of appreciating the music I've always loved. Because I started to pay attention to it, right? Like, the snares, the hi-hats I'd never noticed before suddenly were like, sure, this is really important to this... thing. Like, if I take this out, it destroys the whole song. So yeah, that it taught me to appreciate it in a very different way.
4: Is producing something that you're interested in too?
5: I've never, like, yes, but I don't know how to even approach that, you know. It's
4: yeah,
5: just like, it's never been something that I've done. So yeah, if the opportunity presented itself, I'd love to learn.
4: Shout outs to Sounds Cool for
5: yeah,
4: you know, offering like, you know, programs for that.
5: Yeah,
4: like,
5: yeah,
4: Kuya Neil. And he just did, you know, some work with Salam Radio Show on 3CR, where they had, they basically had workshops, and it was workshops for producing, it was workshops for DJing with DJ Matab, and they had a Darbuka workshop, and I think mainly it was those three, I'm not sure if there was anything else, but yeah, I mean, I got into producing myself, but at a certain point, Sound School, was a really great platform to like just learn Ableton, and yeah, there's so many different ways, you know. So that'd be cool too.
5: Yeah.
4: So yeah, you mentioned that you're like 5-6 gigs in.
5: Yeah.
4: You know, what was the first? Tell me about that, you know, journey so far.
5: Oh yeah. So basically, I got in through Your Shot. As every every young aspiring whatever creative does in NAM. Yeah, I did Your Shot. It was pretty on the whim. It was okay. I enjoyed the process. It was good. But yeah, I got into the scene, and I immediately sort of faced a deterrent. I got offered my first gig very, like, immediately after I did Your Shot, which was great, but the person who offered me the gig turned out to be pretty abusive and, like, predatory in the industry, which just isn't good.
4: Sure.
5: And, yeah, I played the first gig, but it came with so much baggage, and it taught me a lot immediately about the industry.
4: So you played that gig?
5: I played that gig, but there was behaviour before it that was just like, oh, this is alarming. And then there was behavior after it, which was worse.
4: From that person
5: that put me
4: That's
5: onto
4: crazy.
5: The gig. Yeah.
4: Okay.
5: So, I mean, it just wasn't a good experience. The gig itself actually went very well.
4: Yeah.
5: Surprisingly, like, I did very well. But yeah, that person, my experience with it was just terrible. And after I did it, I just wanted to cut out and run. I was just like, I'm not made out for this. I want to go the fuck home. Because I've done that before, you know. I think every woman has their own story about, you know, going through assault or some sort of version of that. And I've done that. I've been there, I've done that. So I was just not about to go through it again, you know. And, like, I didn't want to go into an industry where that would be a likelihood.
4: Mm-hmm.
5: But, you know, there were certain people and certain aspects that helped me safeguard myself, protect myself, and go, you know, there's a way that you can do this, and make, like, and we will make sure that you're not in danger. You know, we'll act as your safeguard, we'll act as your support system. So yeah, huge shout out to those people that made me feel safe to get back into it and keep exploring things like this, because yeah it made all the difference for me.
4: Yeah, honestly, Les, I'm glad that didn't deter you 100%.
5: Yeah.
4: I'm really glad that you're still here doing it.
5: Yeah.
4: Yeah, I mean, like, just from that last gig that I saw you play, you were getting a lot of love. And I think it's such a beautiful thing, you know, with DJing, when people are receiving your energy.
5: Yeah.
4: And receiving your music. So, you know, obviously I'm a little bit surprised that to hear that it's such a short journey for you.
5: Yeah.
4: But at the same time, you know, with the story that you just shared, like, I'm glad that you're still here. Sky's the limit.
5: Sky's the limit.
4: You know what I'm saying?
5: Yeah, for sure, bro.
4: You know what I'm saying? And I feel like even though that, you know, I'm sorry for your first experience coming in after your shot, it's kind of like, I feel like coming back in and you know, setting those seeds and setting that base of, like, you know, protection, safeguarding from your friends, having that support, having that community.
5: Mm.
4: I feel like that's just, like, amplifying you and making you stronger. And,
5: yeah.
4: You know, I'm hoping that you're standing on, like, a lot, like, more solid ground.
5: Yeah, so I think that it's incredible that the music and the things that I love to play, which is, you know, jungle or breakbeats, you know, and this is a very revolutionary style of music. It's a very defiant style of music.
4: Mm.
5: And I started playing that style whilst going through, you know, a very corporate scene and a very exploitative scene.
4: Mm.
5: And I think that that's, honestly, it's been so sustaining to be able to play what I love and to build that energy and see that energy within other people. Like when I played that gig at Kanduri, that you were there, playing for, you know, those people who were just such old school ravers, like, like four or five, like, you know, people that were probably born in the 70s, right?
4: Sure.
5: They're just kicking it, just skanking out, because they love jungle. That's, they love drum and bass.
4: Yeah.
5: And it was so good to see them and feel their energy and radiate it back, you know, through the music. Yeah, it's such a blessing, to be honest.
6: This is part two of that conversation with V right now. Let's go.
4: Yeah, I feel like, you know, you shared a couple of things, you know, kind of about the context that we met, especially, like, in terms of some of those activist spaces and those causes, and as well as, you know, touching on your journey with music.
5: Yeah.
4: You know, I was wondering if you can give me and the listeners, like, maybe a bit more of a, like, a general overview about yourself, like,
5: yeah.
4: Who are you?
5: Yeah, no, just who are you?
4: No, that's too
5: no,
4: that's crazy.
5: So, but, valid. No.
4: But, you know, tell us about yourself.
5: Of
4: and,
5: course.
4: And
5: the basics are, I'm currently at uni. I'm studying a degree of psych. I want to use the degree to go into policy and try and affect change. I've always been a loudmouth, and I've always been someone who stands up for whatever the fuck she believes in. I started off actually advocating for The Voice, the referendum that happened a couple of years back.
4: Yeah. Like
5: 2023? Yeah. So I've always sort of been in these spaces, but that was sort of what really activated me, was the referendum and everything that was coming up around it, especially with, like, land back and First Nations rights, and I was just like, all right, this is something I really believe in and I want to fight for. So I was lucky enough to join Professor Megan Davis and Arnie Pat on their referendum campaign for a little bit and help out in a youth capacity. And I came home and I basically used all these little creative skills that I'd built up in, like, you know, video shooting and creative management and all these sort of things to start shooting videos with politicians and put that out as a series. So, yeah, I've always sort of been in these spaces and used whatever skills I've had available in terms of graphic design, or it extends to literally every facet of myself, whether that's what I study or what I want to do career-wise or how I act personally, interpersonally. Yeah. And then I think music is, or creativity in general, is such a beautiful manifestation of empathy and love and joy. And it's not a surprise that I've always found solace in those avenues. Then
4: you mentioned that before, you know, picking up DJing, electronic music, like that, you were playing instruments.
5: Yeah. Well, I used to love music. Like, I started off playing piano and, like, guitar and a bunch of stuff, and then I just unfortunately ended up dropping all of those things. You know, as one does when they're growing up, and you're like, oh, you know, I have school, other things, I'm not gonna play anymore. I can still play a bit of piano, but yeah, unfortunately I've lost touch with those things. I would love to get back into it, because yeah, I don't think it's ever really left me, even though I've left it, you know. Yeah. Music is such an important part of my soul, and so, you know, there's like certain instruments that really like change the way you feel and you view the world. Like I remember hearing a harmonium for the first time and being like, what the hell is this? Like,
6: a harmonium. Is that an instrument?
5: It's an instrument. Yeah. It's like, I don't know how to describe it. It's almost like a piano and an accordion in one.
6: Mm-hmm.
5: And it plays like chords, essentially. Instead of like notes, it's like full chords.
6: Yeah.
5: Yeah, it's a beautiful instrument.
6: Like, yeah, a ton of things that you would like to learn, like, you know, in the realm of electronic and in the realm of like...
5: In the realm of like everything. Like, I would like to learn, I would like to pick up a few more instruments. I would like to learn how to produce, or like, even just sound engineering is really interesting to me. I want to learn how to create the music that I love, you know?
6: 100%.
5: I want to learn how to get better at, you know, DJing or whatever you want to call it, you know. I want to learn how to play on vinyl. I want to be fully engrossed in all of it. Yeah.
6: You know, like, even, you know, I'm thinking about, you know, picking up these instruments, playing them, but then also recording them into software.
5: Mm.
6: For example, and trying to, you know, place them in different parts, arrange them, obviously. Mm-hmm. So, and I like how that fell back to you just saying, I want to make the music that I love or that I want to create. Yeah, I hope you definitely pursue that journey.
5: Yeah, thank you. It's
6: definitely possible. I just feel like you got to do it, you know?
5: Like, yeah, I feel like, you know, I reached a point in my life, because I went through a lot of mental health stuff, which is why I ended up getting into psychology in the first place, was I went through my own mental health challenges, and I was just like, I can use this and I can better this for other people. Mm. And after I went through the crux of it, or the, you know, sort of the worst of it all, and when I came out of it and I was a bit more recovered, there was a thing that switched inside of me where I was just like, I'm alive, why not do literally everything available to me? Why not learn and chase everything that is on offer? Mm. So I've always treated opportunities. Since then, I've always treated opportunities that have come out that way. I've just always dove in head first, and like things like this, things like DJing, or things like, you know, I'm learning to skateboard at the moment, you know? So, like, all these things for me, it's just like, yeah, why? But really, why not? You know, like, why not take that on? Why not learn this new thing for my soul, you know? Because I'm like, truly, I don't believe in afterlife. I don't believe, just personally, I'm agnostic. I don't believe in any of it. I believe that when you die, right? And that's how I choose to look at things.
6: Sure.
5: And then I find joy in the moments, and the little human moments that I can have, you know? And I think that, like, what's the point of living if you can't fail and get back up, you know? If you can't make mistakes and then keep going. And I think things like this give me the opportunity to do that, like learning to DJ and fucking up with a gig. True. Okay, I've failed. Great, let's learn and pick myself back up again. I'm learning to skateboard. Fuck, I scraped my knee, you know, like I fell off my board. Cool. Great, get the fuck back up. Do it again. Like, every time I do these things, it just allows me to act as human as possible. And it, I find purpose in it, you know? I find joy in it. So, yeah. I guess that's why music, that's why this.
6: Mm. Beautiful. I just want to know if there's anything else that you want to share, you know, either from yourself or for the listener. Yeah.
5: I mean, I think the only thing I would want to share, and something that has been weighing on my mind, is, like, music is why we're all here, right? Music is what connects us. Mm. I think that, you know, being on this radio station, I wouldn't be doing this, you wouldn't be doing this, if it wasn't for this magical sort of place that we found within music, within, like, rhythm. But I think the driving force behind this, because we have this connection to this, it is also, at least for me, not to get too philosophical, is a connection between each other, right? Like, it's not just a connection to this one thing. We form

0: to you that you try and extend the same to everything and everyone around you. I think that's the only way we get through this. It's been a really rough year for a lot of people, really rough couple years for a lot of people. And I think that the only way we get through this is through empathy, through music, through kindness. And so, yeah, I guess I would request listeners or whoever's out there to center that for themselves. Yeah.
1: Thank you for the wisdom.
0: Thank you for having me. Thank you for letting me talk.
1: No, my absolute pleasure. Can't wait for the mix.
0: Mix for me. I'm freestyling it, but I've gotten really into mixing a lot of Asian, Middle Eastern, and, you know, Punjabi sounds, like all sounds that I grew up with, yeah, into the sort of drum and bass and break beat style that I love. So yeah, this one's gonna be a little bit more experimental. It's still gonna have a lot of fast paced stuff, but it's gonna bring a lot of my culture into it, which I'm really excited about. I'm really excited to play some of these like tracks for you. Yeah, no, it's gonna be sick. I'm really excited.
1: Can't wait.
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sister saw Johnny. 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

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Such a fucking twat.

0: Yo, that was a fire mix from V. Follow her on Instagram at V Tangari. It's V, like V double E T A N G R I. Shout out to V for coming through. If you missed the interview earlier, I'm gonna put it on Mixcloud just in a moment, so you know, and you'll be able to listen to that mix back as well. So thanks so much, V, for coming through, doing your thing. I'm about to put the show on Mixcloud, so the archived version will sort of end here. But you know, I'm here till midnight, so I'm just gonna play one promo, and then we'll be coming through and still bringing the music. So you know, stay around if you're tuned in. No need to go anywhere unless you're falling asleep. Which, by the way, on a random thing, I literally remember when I was a kid, like I used to have this like radio, I think like in my brother's room, but I would be sleeping there, and I'd have like a radio or something, like I don't know, there was a radio, and I'd always have it on. I don't know why, like I think I had trouble sleeping. I'd always have the radio on, and there'd always be like this electronic music show, I think at like 2 till 4 in the morning or something like that. And the crazy thing is, I have this memory. I don't know if anybody's got this random thing, but I had this memory of like the same song always playing. Like at a certain point, I'd always wake up to the same song, or there'd be like the same music that's always playing. Like it could have been a repeat, it could have been, I don't know what it was, but I remember this was happening on a reoccurring basis, and I was like, you know, what is this? Loved it so much. And you know, I just feel like it's such a blessing now as an adult person to have the platform for, you know, to be on radio and to be bringing that. And you never know how people are going to be impacted by that. So, you know, I hope some people tuned into that mix by V, and, you know, whether it was just for a few minutes driving from, you know, point A to point B in Castle, Maine, because the town is so small, but everybody drives out convenience. Most people, obviously driving is a privilege, but whatever. Or you know, if you're at home and you know you're locked in, and whatever the case may be, you know, one thing, it'd be cool to get the radio on at some of the venues, you know. So I'm not sure if it'd be like, you know, super appropriate to have interviews at Love Shack, for example, or you know, some other places. But you know, imagine that music was happening in the background, you know? It'd be such a vibe. So, you know, maybe next steps to get this Electronic Lovers radio show on, you know, different places and spaces in Castle, Maine, you know? 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So, anyway, I'm gonna play a little promo. I got some music for you. You tune into Electronic Lovers on Maine FM with your host, Lookman. And I hope you're having a good night.
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0: 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Music.
1: Yes, please, sir.
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1: Yes, please, sir.

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This means something.

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But you came and then I was not so all alone. 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

0: 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I'm Michael.
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0: Tune in to Able Radio every Friday afternoon between 1 and 3pm. The music is eclectic, the vibe is electric, featuring Central Victoria's most comprehensive weather report and a weekly movie review from our Nan Ned. 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

is a story told to me a long time ago, an old man. It is a story about a family getting lost in a storm. And during a storm, the mother had come separated from her children. Now, when you hear the northern wind these days, it is the mother crying out

0: 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Really?
1: Yes, Georgie. You're a morning person, right? You are now.
0: What are we going to talk about?
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0: Weather what?
1: Whether it's raining.
0: Okay, sure. But news? What kind of news?
1: Local. Stuff people care about, you know.
0: What about sport?
1: Huh?
0: You said news, sport and weather.
1: Oh, right. I don't know.
0: Secretly correcting people's grammar is a sport, right?
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1: Kein Gruß, kein Herz, kein Kuss.

Low on time. John starts blowing through his slides. They were ultimately fine, but the takeaway is praise for this entirely other mind. I'm at the movie theater. This was Boston, 1996. 20 years of age, I'm an 80s Mike Tyson kid. We heard about that legendary clashing of the Titans, but could never have contextualized the metrics or environment.

0: 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John
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0: Breakfast radio, Toby? Really?
1: Yes, Georgie. You're a morning person, right? You are now.
0: What are we going to talk about?
1: 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News, sport, weather.
0: Weather what?
1: Whether it's raining.
0: Okay, sure. But news? What kind of news?
1: Local stuff people care about, you know.
0: What about sport?
1: Huh?
0: You said news, sport and weather.
1: Oh, right. I don't know.
0: Secretly correcting people's grammar is a sport, right?
1: Right on.
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0: Good morning. You've tuned in to The Lowdown for this week, beginning Monday the 31st of August. My name is Isabella, and I'm here in the studio with Lee.
1: Hi, Isabella.
0: Hi, Lee. Production and broadcasting for The Lowdown happens on Jar Jar Arong country. We acknowledge Jara people, their elders, past and present, and any First Nations people listening today. Here on The Lowdown, we share the latest in community news and free or low-cost community events and classes. 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Okie dokie, here we go. For this week, starting Monday, the 31st of August, as we head into September, which is Jar Jar Arong season, Dum and Bunjil, Frog and Yellow Flowering Time.
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0: Art Puff Opening. Poet and artist Matthew De Silva will be speaking at the opening of Art Puff's upcoming exhibition, A Variegated Vocabulary, by Winifred Belmont and Betsy Foster, this coming Friday, 4th of September, from 5 to 7pm. The exhibition will run until Sunday, the 20th of September, and Art Puff, of course, is located at The Mill and open 11am to 5pm, Thursday to Sunday.
1: Arting at Malden. 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
0: How cool does that sound?
1: 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In fact, I'm going.
0: So am I.
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0: 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So much more than hot flushes and sweats. The talk aims for people to leave feeling empowered with options and resources to embrace this part of life. 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This talk is free, but bookings are encouraged, and so just head to goldfieldslibrary.com. And also on Saturday the 5th of September, you can come along to Saturday Philosophy at Castlemaine Library. Gather with like-minded people to enjoy a session of thought-provoking ideas run by the Central Goldfield School of Philosophy. 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
0: Sykes on Bikes in Castlemaine. Sykes on Bikes, or POB, is a volunteer-led Australian charity comprising psychiatrists, psychologists, mental health practitioners, nurses and supporters who ride motorcycles to rural and remote communities across Australia. And they're coming our way. The Castlemaine RSL will host a team from 4pm to 6pm, Tuesday the 15th of September. There'll be a presentation on mental health and nurses on hand to provide a free physical check for blood pressure and blood sugar levels. 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And Castlemaine Rotary is located at 36 Moston Street. Bial, a new exhibition at Castlemaine Art Museum. Jara, the Jar Jar Rung Clan's Aboriginal Corporation, welcomes everyone to Bial, a new exhibition at Castlemaine Art Museum honouring the Guildford Bial Red Gum and works created from its timber. Known locally as the Guildford Big Tree, the Bial is deeply significant to Jar Jar Rung people. It predates colonisation and its grafted branch signifies it as a marker tree. In February 2024, the Bial dropped a large limb. This was a pivotal event for Jar Jar Rung people and the broader community. Bial, an initiative of Jara's Guildford Bial Project, is the culmination of a two-year journey to honour the fallen timber through the creation of art, artefacts and through storytelling. The exhibition has just opened and will run until Sunday the 29th of November. And for more information, you just visit castlemaineartmuseum.org.au, exhibitions, Bial.
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0: We love our circuses. Castlemaine Community House's annual Spring Ball. Spring is just around the corner and so is Castlemaine Community House's annual Spring Ball. This year's theme has got everyone talking. Castlemaine Gothic. What is Castlemaine Gothic? Come to the ball and find out. Dressing up is strongly encouraged, not that Castlemanians need much encouragement. If dressing up was a sport, this town would be full of world champions. Come just to marvel at the costumes, they will be amazing. The Spring Ball is being held at the Castlemaine Town Hall on 12th of September. There'll be a live music with the Castlemaine Idol Band, DJs, dancers, projections, a photo booth, supper and more. The Spring Ball is a fundraiser for Castlemaine Community House. Your ticket, $50 or $35, directly supports the house's vital community programs, including community lunches, free social groups and arts programs, youth programs and food relief for those experiencing hardship. It's a great deal. It's a great thing to support. So tickets via Humanitix.
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Good morning and welcome to Packle Bells Caravan. My name's Julia. Great to have your company this morning here on Main FM. Hope you're having a beautiful morning so far. And I'll be taking you on a bit of a ride through classical music lands near and far for the next hour. Don't let that scare you off. Stay tuned. I'm sure you will enjoy the next hour of music here every Tuesday, 9 till 10, an hour of classical music on Main FM. Of course, Packle Bells Caravan, proudly sponsored by the Tea Dispensary at 12 Templeton Street, Castlemaine. And I've been enjoying their tea very much lately. Thank you to Lisa and Matt at the Tea Dispensary for supporting Main FM. I also want to thank the Lowdown team, to Isabella and Lee, for another segment this morning, 15 minutes, 8:45 to 9 a.m. Everything you need to know about what's going on in this beautiful part of the world, which, of course, is stolen lands. This is Jara country. And the beginning of September, but also the beginning of spring, the beginning of the period for frogs and yellow wattle time. It's a beautiful time of year. And, of course, there's only really one thing that I thought I should play this morning. So enjoy some Vivaldi, Four Seasons. This is spring.

0: And that's music of Vivaldi, of course. It's Spring from The Four Seasons. And the poem that goes with that music, joyful spring has arrived. The birds welcome it with their happy songs, and the brooks in the gentle breezes flow with a sweet murmur. The sky is covered with a black mantle. Thunder and lightning announce a storm. When they're silent, the birds take up again their harmonious songs. And in the flower-rich meadow, to the gentle murmur of leaves and plants, the goatherd sleeps, his faithful dog at his side. To the merry sounds of a rustic bagpipe, nymphs and shepherds dance in their beloved spot when spring appears in its brilliance. And we've been listening to the Trondheim soloists and violinist and Sophie Mutter playing there. And you're listening to Pachelbel's Caravan, an hour of classical music. I hope you enjoyed that. It's, of course, a quarter of Vivaldi's Four Seasons, very famous. And it was first published in Amsterdam in 1725, so certainly going back a long way this morning. I'm going to play a couple of local announcements, and then we'll be back for something coming much further forward in time, music of Rebecca Clark. Back in a tick.
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And that's music, an arrangement by Rebecca Clark of very famous Irish melody, Londonderry Air. And it's for viola and cello. It's Vincian Baranga playing the viola and David Lewis playing the cello. And today's actually acknowledged as the birthday or the baptism day of Johann Pachelbel, whom I've used the name for this show, Pachelbel's Caravan, in 1653. But also in late August, and we have another birthday, Rebecca Clark, who, yes, has arranged that version of Londonderry Air. And Rebecca Clark, a British violist who spent most of her life in the US and was largely not well recognised as a composer at the time. She actually composed under a name, Anthony Trent. And in 1919, she was a violist and composer. She entered a competition, a composition competition, and there were two people who tied first place. And one of the first place winners was this person, Anthony Trent. Of course, Anthony Trent turned out to be Rebecca Clark. Shock, horror. A woman. And yes, that's 1919 with her Viola Sonata, which is one of the works that she's remembered for, but she did write a lot more than that. So fortunately, I think owing to groups like the Rebecca Clark Society, her music is back in print and you can play it and perform it and enjoy it. So yeah, music of Rebecca Clark there. Thank you so much to Sarah. A beautiful start to the morning and spring. Thank you, Sarah. That's a lovely text message. If you would like to text, I'm certainly willing and able to receive text messages this morning. The number 0488-63186. Thanks, Sarah. That's lovely. I am going to play now some Tchaikovsky. And the reason I'm doing that is because, as I announced last week, Bendigo Symphony Orchestra playing a concert coming up soon at the Alumbra Theatre. There's a Beethoven piano concerto, but there's also a great symphony, Symphony No. 4 of Tchaikovsky. Yes, the 13th of September at the Alumbra Theatre is this concert. I do love this symphony. It's a very famous symphony. Today I'm giving you a small spoiler of just a small part. It's the second movement. So I guess if you've got tickets to the concert and you don't want to know what this symphony sounds like, come back in 10 minutes. But here is just a snippet. This is Tchaikovsky, Symphony No. 4 in F minor. This is the second movement. It's sorrowful and nostalgic, but also very beautiful.

And that's music of Tchaikovsky from the Symphony No. 4, the second movement. And if you know the symphony, you'll know what's coming next. But if you don't, you can hear it in Bendigo in September, the Bendigo Symphony on the 13th of September. Get your ticket. It is an absolutely incredible symphony. And if you're hopping in a car to go and rehearse in Bendigo tonight, I know there are lots of people from all over the region who travel on a Tuesday to go to rehearsal. I hope you have a wonderful evening tonight. And how amazing to sit in an orchestra and play that music. Yeah, the great Tchaikovsky. It was the Polish National Radio Symphony, Adrian Lipa conducting. And I thought, actually, while we were listening to that, that I would play you perhaps just a little bit more Tchaikovsky in a second. But actually, before I do that, thank you to Joe for the message about the very bucolic start to the show. Yes, it's been a lovely morning of music so far. More to come. And another text message. Thank you to Ian. I'm enjoying the music. Love a bit of woodwind in orchestral pieces. Me too. Me too. Yes, absolutely. And there was some incredible woodwind music in last week's episode. If you want to listen back, go back to episode 106, music of Radivara up in the northern parts of the northern hemisphere. Incredible woodwind music last week. But yes, thank you, Ian. Thanks. And Joe and to Sarah for texting in as well. Lovely to hear from you. How about I play some music from Sleeping Beauty, the ballet that Tchaikovsky wrote. This is the Rose Adagio. And perhaps if you're listening, Steph, this might be for you.

0: Not quite Friday, but almost. 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
2: Ah, yes, and you're listening to Packlebell's Caravan here. It's just gone 9:45. I've got a little bracket now by a group called the Far Flung Trio. They're a group from Ireland. Violin, double bass and accordion. So I'm going to begin with a bit of music from Bizet's Carmen and then some Astor Piazzolla, and then we might have time for La Vie en Rose. I hope you enjoy this little bracket. And the spring out there, gorgeous.

0: Oh, that's gorgeous. That's La Vie en Rose, of course. And it was played by a violinist, a double bassist, and an accordionist. Dermot Dunn, Catherine Hunker, and Malachi Robinson, three musicians from Ireland. They're called the Far Flung Trio. And that certainly caught my eye when I was looking for things to play this morning, the Far Flung Trio. And their album from just late last year called Umbrellas. Yeah, so we opened that little section with music from Bizet's Carmen, the opera Carmen, and that was actually an arrangement of the song Love is a Rebellious Bird That No One Can Tame. And after that, music of Astor Piazzolla called Oblivion. And I do love the way the double bass bent that final note. That was really gorgeous. And then, of course, ending that little bracket with La Vie en Rose. So I hope that that got you into a bit of a spring sunshine. And, you know, well, let's face it, it's good drying weather as well, isn't it? For you today, and being the 1st of September. And I hope you've enjoyed the rest of the music today. Thank you to those who've texted in. We are coming up to Radiothon as well. So that's where we get to celebrate in September the wonderful work that the station does. We get to celebrate you for supporting us. And there'll be lots of interesting things on the horizon for Radiothon. Who knows what'll happen in this hour? I don't know. I'll have to invent some shenanigans or something, or some special guests. Let's see, shall we? All ideas to packlebellscaravan@fastmail.fm if you've got any ideas for me. Thank you once again for your text messages. Stay tuned to Main FM, and I'll see you next week. Bye for now.
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4: 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But news? 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

0: morning, fellow sky dreamers. Welcome to another episode of Spaced Out, where we look up in wonder at the night sky and think about our solar system, the galaxy, and the whole darn universe. You're with me, Cosmic Karen, and my guest, Dr. Haiti.
1: Hello.
0: Good morning, Haiti.
1: Pleasure to be here as always.
0: That's good. I look forward to some fun together.
1: Indeed.
0: Together we're putting on our Psy Curious hats. And are you feeling curious?
1: I think I'm always curious, Karen.
0: I think I'm curious weird sometimes.
1: Yeah. You can go down some pretty fun rabbit holes.
0: Psy Curious is brought to you by superhero Banh Mi, our favourite lunch spot in the main, and they're masters of the universe.
1: Ooh.
0: Before we begin, I just want to thank Julia for another great hour of music. Her program always helps to get our brains wired and prepped for questioning and thinking. Thanks, Julia. We're broadcasting on Jaja Warong country, never ceded, and we acknowledge our debt to their ancient culture and knowledge. Astronomers, engineers, inventors, and philosophers. Last time we talked about learning about our galactic neighbourhood, the Milky Way. Remember that, Haiti?
1: I do. We flipped our disc, didn't we?
0: We did. We flipped a disc. And I was thinking about neighbourhoods and about, can we be responsible Milky Way citizens, I wonder? Have we even thought about what that might look like? How do we teach our kids to be good citizens? What do you think, Haiti?
1: Good citizens of the Milky Way. That's a good question. By understanding, by learning, and by feeling part of this universe.
0: And when we feel like that about, like, say, Casimane, what do we teach our kids to do in Casimane?
1: To explore, to respect, to look after the environment, and to be, to be kind to one another.
0: Well, I think be kind to one another is a really important one. And I guess being kind to our environment. And here we teach kids to pick up their rubbish,